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Kirk and Marianne's bonus round, Sunday morning, 6 to 10, the best way to ease into your day of rest. 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Got us thinking, how much blood did you lose? 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
1: Monday morning on Justin Scott and Spiegel, a full 4th of July recap, including Josh's annual maimings and dismemberments fireworks accident segment. Also, we're going to ask you, have you ever badly failed a test? We want to find out how badly you botched it. And we're going to be telling you all about a UFC watch party at M&T Bank Stadium July 11th. It's going to be at Backstage at the Talent. We'll tell you just what to do to enjoy some UFC action at M&T Bank Stadium. It's Monday on Justin Scott and Spiegel.

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Kirk and Marianne's bonus round, Sunday morning, 6 to 10, the best way to ease into your day of rest. And this time through, it's a fact. Gummies, they hit everybody a little bit different. Marianne and I are living proof. 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Got us thinking, how much blood did you lose? Plus, sign somebody's bad in bed before they get the chance to prove it to you. 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
1: Monday morning on Justin Scott and Spiegel, a full 4th of July recap, including Josh's annual maimings and dismemberments fireworks accident segment. Also, we're going to ask you, have you ever badly failed a test? We want to find out how badly you botched it. And we're going to be telling you all about a UFC watch party at M&T Bank Stadium July 11th. It's going to be at Backstage at the Talent. We'll tell you just what to do to enjoy some UFC action at M&T Bank Stadium. It's Monday on Justin Scott and Spiegel.

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Mark and Marianne, what's the worst experience you've ever had with a doctor? Pull up a chair. I'll write you a list. I got a lot of them. But let's hear what happened to you. 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
1: Monday morning on Justin Scott and Spiegel, a full 4th of July recap, including Josh's annual maimings and dismemberments fireworks accident segment. Also, we're going to ask you, have you ever badly failed a test? 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It's Monday on Justin Scott and Spiegel.

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The songs you loved after you had taste. And the songs that made you question the difference. 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
1: 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That's the one thing I miss about living on the West Coast. 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

tomorrow on Kirk and Marianne. What's the worst experience you've ever had with a doctor? Pull up a chair. I'll write you a list. I got a lot of them. But let's hear what happened to you. That's at 3. Then at 4, stream our show for the dirty word of the day. You could get motionless and white tickets and battle Kirk at 5 and real or fake for skillet tickets. That's all tomorrow. Kirk and Marianne, 2 to 7 here on 98 Rock.

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1: Monday morning on Justin Scott and Spiegel, a full 4th of July recap, including Josh's annual maimings and dismemberments fireworks accident segment. Also, we're going to ask you, have you ever badly failed a test? 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It's Monday on Justin Scott and Spiegel.

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I saw your band jumping around on stage like a bunch of wounded ducks. 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

0: died and you just killed. 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
1: Tomorrow on Kirk and Marianne, what's the worst experience you've ever had with a doctor? Pull up a chair. I'll write you a list. I got a lot of them. But let's hear what happened to you. That's at 3. Then at 4, stream our show for the dirty word of the day. You could get motionless and white tickets and battle

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1: You know what I've been watching too what? 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
2: What's that?
1: Blue Deke.
2: Oh, yeah.
1: Blue Deke.
2: Yeah, you might want to say what the real...
1: Below Deck.
2: Yes.
1: But they are all from Australia and New Zealand, and they're all dickheads.
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0: Welcome to Maryland Perspectives on 98 Rock. Last month, congressional representatives, family, and friends gathered at the former office of civil rights pioneer Juanita Jackson Mitchell on Druid Hill Avenue in Baltimore for a celebration of the building's restoration. Mitchell was the first Black woman to practice law in Maryland. The Reverend Al Hathaway is the president and CEO of the beloved Community Resources Corporation and played a major role in the building's rehabilitation. He spoke with Taylor Bennett recently about Jackson Mitchell's legacy and the work to restore her law office.
1: And thank you so much for your time today. I wanted to talk to you a little bit about, I know there was a ribbon cutting, but just talk to us a little bit about the restoration and the redevelopment of this very historic property. How did it all start?
2: I was fortunate enough that I grew up in that community. I actually grew up in the 1200 block of Drewville Avenue, and I knew the Mitchell family. They lived in the 1300 block of Drewville Avenue. But I was very, very curious, and I began to learn about the amazing history and the people that were in this area that we are now calling Baltimore's Freedom Square. 2 years ago, I was fortunate enough to restore the elementary school of Justice Thurgood Marshall, PS 103, and that's in the 1300 block of Division Street. But then this building, very prominent building, right on the corner of Landvale and Drewville Avenue, when I was a child, I would walk there and would look into the storefront windows, and Miss Mitchell would have photographs of Mary McLeod Bethune, Jackie Robinson, Sammy Davis Jr., all these amazing people, and it was like looking into a TV screen. And so when our organization had the opportunity to acquire the building, I understood what it was historically, and I wanted to have a historic, accurate restoration, particularly at the front of the building, so that future generations would have that experience that I had looking in and getting in and seeing the future. But then when I began to understand about Miss Juanita Jackson Mitchell, she was a powerhouse. She used law as a tool for freedom for her people. And so I wanted to make certain that we were able to have and continue legal services there. And University of Maryland, Baltimore graciously allowed us to bring in a ROAR, which is Rebuild, Overcome, and Rise. And they provide free legal services to persons within that community and throughout the city.
1: Amazing. This important piece of history that's already there, it's going to be utilized. And it represents such an important chapter for Baltimore, I think.
2: When you think about Miss Mitchell was the first African-American female to graduate from University of Maryland School of Law. But she also was a collaborator and contemporary of Justice Thurgood Marshall, then lawyer Marshall. So when Thurgood Marshall had won the first Brown versus Board case in 1954, he then had to prepare a second Brown case because the chief judge had passed. He could not do it in Washington, D.C. because of all the publicity. So he actually came to 1239 to Miss Mitchell's law office and did the prep work for the second Brown decision, which was the Brown decision in 1955. And so when you just think about the gravity and special location where people from all over came there to that property, and then to have just the illustriousness and the commitment of the Mitchell family, our beloved community was honored to be able to restore that property.
1: What kind of community support did you get? Community and also from the city, was there a lot of support there?
2: Oh my, the city, first I have to thank the city of Baltimore, and I have to thank the Mitchell family, because they would not allow anyone to take ownership of this property through receivership unless they made a commitment to restoration. And we made that commitment, and both the city of Baltimore and the Mitchell family allowed for Beloved to actually take control of the property. It took a while because we needed the federal delegation to assist us with a grant, and I have to commend former Senator Ben Cardin, current Senator Chris Van Hollen, current Senator Alsa Brooks, as well as the driving force was Congressman Fumé. They were able to get us a $1.75 $1 million grant that assisted in the restoration. And then the ABLE Foundation gave us $250,000. And so we spent better than $2 million, not only for the restoration, but for operating costs so that we could bring the services of war to that community as well.
1: All right. Now, with the ribbon cutting, is it open and ready for use and the public can come in and look around?
2: Well, I tell you, we still got a little bit more items to do. We got to get the furniture in. There's a little bit more punch out, but we wanted to announce to the community that we are ready. I mean, the community has been watching us restore this building for the past a year. Our construction period was about 9 months, almost like conceiving a child. And we wanted to let them know that the baby is ready. The baby's not fully dressed.
1: Yeah.
2: We still got to do some more, but I just want them to know that their patience paid off. I wanted them to know that their dreams and their wishes were answered, and we are bringing free legal services to the law office of Juanita Jackson Mitchell, and I believe that she is proud. I believe that she's smiling, and we want to do her a great honor because she was an amazing hero in our community.
1: And like you said, a very good representation. So heartwarming to know that that's going to, legacy is going to continue.
2: You know, when I think about her, she was trained by her mother, Lily Carol Jackson, an amazing person herself. But people do not realize because of the prominence of her husband, Clarence Mitchell Jr., but Miss Juanita Jackson Mitchell was a powerhouse in her own right. She was a speechwriter for Mary McLeod Bethune. She was once the youth director for the NAACP. Of course, she became a lawyer, but just think about it. In 1950, becoming the first African-American female to graduate from the law school, she had three young boys, and she was doing that as well. So just think about this determined, persistent, brilliant, beautiful woman showed us what it meant to have full commitment to your family, but also commitment to your community.
1: Can you share a little more about Beloved Community Services Corporation and what you guys are all about?
2: Yeah. Beloved Community Services Corporation basically is, we want to be culturally sensitive, culturally relevant, historically accurate community economic development. And we have targeted a footprint in West Baltimore from Division Street to Utah, from Lafayette to Dolphin, and we call that Baltimore's Freedom Square. And within that footprint, we've acquired historic property. First, the Justice Thurgood Marshall Amenity Center, the Elementary School of Thurgood Marshall and Cat Calloway and others. We have the home of Clarence Mitchell Jr. We have the home of John Murphy of the Afro. You know about the law office of Juanita Jackson Mitchell. But we also, in the 1300 block of Madison Avenue, we have a whole block there, but 1301 was the home of Dr. William Halstead, who was one of the founders of Johns Hopkins Hospital. So we've acquired significant historic property within this community. We're using that to fuel community economic redevelopment, but we also are telling these stories so that people will realize that this is the land of giants. This is the land of people that made tremendous contributions, not only to our city, to our state, and to our country. And I think that we should be proud of where we are. And I think the world should know that this is a place that you could come visit. And this is a place in which a stellar people live, work, play, worship. And I think that Beloved is committed to that. You're going to find us always on the cutting edge of historically accurate community economic development. Our goal is to inspire, to inform, and to empower. We want to make certain that the next generation appreciates the contributions that their ancestors made.
1: Do you have any other projects coming up this year or in the near future you'd like to share?
2: I tell you what's going to happen. We're going to cut the ribbon on 1239 Drew Hill Avenue on Friday, June the 26th. And then on June the 27th, we're going to block off the 1300 block of Division Street, and we're going to have a big block party. We're going to rock the block. And then coming thereafter, I think the next project people will see will be the restoration of the home of Clarence and Juanita Mitchell at 1324 Drew Hill Avenue. I believe that'll be the next ribbon cutting, hopefully within the next 6 months that we'll do.
1: All right. Sounds good. Some great things ahead, and already that's out there. So it sounds very exciting. Thank you so much for your time. I appreciate it. Very exciting news. How can the public learn? How can the public learn more about some of the things that you're doing?
2: Yes. Our website is www.belovedcorp, BelovedCorp.com. www.belovedcorp.com.
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1: This is 98 Rock. It's the Kirk and Marianne bonus round.
2: And Marianne, Redditors will speak up. If you throw a question out there, just like on Facebook, everybody, Kirk and Marianne on Facebook, every day we'll put out something that you can comment on. Maybe you have some insider experience with it, and sometimes you don't and you keep moving. But Redditors, you throw something out there and there are enough people that have been down that road that they will definitely say something. And a post asked the women's, what are signs somebody's bad in bed that can be spotted without sleeping with them? Oh. And they didn't hold back. And there was two that, without looking at the answers, one was, when I was a kid, they said, if you can't dance or you have no rhythm.
3: That's true, yeah.
2: I'd always heard that one. And the other one was, and it made me change it a little bit, but for this show, I always did. If somebody talks about it a lot, they're probably not good. And those are the two things I heard.
3: Yeah.
2: When I was younger, I thought you needed to talk about it a lot.
3: Right.
2: To try and act like you were getting down.
3: I'm also going to say, and I could see how this is going to be taken the wrong way, and then you can move on with your list.
2: Yeah.
3: But lazy, like if they seem lazy.
2: Yeah.
3: You know, like if they seem like they lumber through life and they don't take initiative, they're not someone to... I always look at it like with Robbie, like they don't jump up and say, can I help you with that?
2: Right.
3: When they see you struggling.
2: Yeah.
3: I could tell who they're going to be in the boudoir.
2: You just sort of slyly said Robbie's good in bed.
3: I mean, you interpret that the way you want.
2: All right. So what you were saying is what one of the Redditors said. They said people who have no spatial awareness.
3: Oh.
2: People who run into stuff a lot or just move their limbs around awkwardly, push stuff off tables and shelves, even though they just placed them there. Obviously
3: like
2: anecdotal. But yeah, I ended up with a broken nose once and a concussion another time.
3: Jeez.
2: Because somebody, I guess, was awkward in the bedroom.
3: Huh.
2: Oh, I'm sorry. Man. Another said, and we talked about this a second ago, heavy drinkers. Redditor said, I've never encountered one that was an attentive lover. Now, look, I've been known to have a couple drinks, but when it's time to get down, I don't want to be too wasted.
3: Well, I think heavy drinker isn't a category all its own.
2: Right.
3: Heavy drinker is someone that every night gets faced.
2: Like.
3: And we know those, you know, everyone knows those people. They're generally younger, but if they're older, then they're an alcoholic.
2: Oh, yeah. And there's guys that go to, and women that go to work and they come home and they drink 8 beers or more.
3: Yeah.
2: A 12-pack, 15-pack. What did my buddy say the other day? Oh, he said, hey, what did you drink? A 6-pack? And he said, I might have had more than 2 6-packs.
3: So filling. I can't even imagine my stomach holding that. I had a friend, too, that I believe is sober now, hopefully.
2: Right.
3: And he said he was starting therapy or whatever, and the lady suggested that he start cutting back.
2: Uh-huh.
3: And he said, she told me I could have 5 drinks a day.
2: Uh-huh.
3: And I'm like, that's cutting back? And he goes, Marianne, that's 3 beers and 2 shots. And I'm like, that is a party to me.
2: That is a lot. It seems like a lot. But if you're out from 7 to...
3: This was his daily struggle.
2: I remember famous Baltimore Colt Art Donovan was at his house, and my buddy Chad and his father stopped by. Chad tells a story. His dad is John Unitas, one of the greatest football players of all time. And they stopped by Art Donovan's house, and Art was drinking, and he was like in his little man cave drinking. And he said, doctor said I had to cut back on beers, so I could only have 6 a day. And he was drinking 6 tall boys. I mean, the big ones.
3: Yeah. Alcohol creeps up on you.
2: Yeah.
3: Because you build up that tolerance.
2: Right.
3: And then a bottle of wine feels like nothing.
2: Yeah. With tirzepatide, at first I shunned alcohol.
3: Yeah.
2: And then I reintroduced it into my life. But I got up to 190 and I said, wait a minute. This is
3: recently?
2: About a month ago.
3: Oh.
2: And so I cut back on drinking again.
3: Yeah.
2: And then in Sarasota, I revved it back up again. And now I'm back. I'm teetotaling.
3: This is how we do it.
2: Yeah. You know, you do what you can. But heavy drinkers, we're on to you. You're not good in bed.
3: Yeah.
2: And one more before we go to a song and we can finish this up, because there's a lot of good ones on here. When a minor inconvenience enrages them, men who are quick to anger are always terrible in bed.
3: Otherwise known as men.
2: Oh, that's there are some guys that are really just pussycats.
3: Yeah, that's true. There are mellow guys for sure, but it seems to be I know those people.
2: Right.
3: You know, that are there. Somebody just sent me a reel the other day of men freaking out over everyday things.
2: Yeah.
3: Like, you know, replacing a light bulb and swearing at it, just throwing the lawnmower because it's not working.
2: Well,
3: the rage that is within.
2: It is a bitch putting those IKEA, those
3: furnitures. Yeah, but we shouldn't be throwing things. That's a red flag.
2: Oh, yeah.
3: But that's, I mean, and, you know, life is freaking frustrating. It's going to happen. It's happening all the time.
2: I've heard a story that you were with a man who once threw something.
3: Oh, yeah.
2: You know, and that's, I don't think I've. In fact, I know. I've never thrown anything at a person.
3: Right.
2: Except
3: he threw paint.
2: Yeah.
3: On the floor.
2: Yeah.
3: And it splattered all over me and the wall. It wasn't good.
2: That was the end.
3: That was the nail in the coffin.
2: That was it.
3: Thank God.
2: Out of here.
3: Yeah.
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0: man, what's the worst experience you've ever had with a doctor? 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Then at 4, stream our show for the dirty word of the day. 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
1: Redditors spoke up. Somebody want to know, what are the signs somebody's bad in bed that can be spotted without even sleeping with them? And it was just posed to women. And the women, you know, said some of the things that we talked about. I mentioned when I was younger, it's like, man, if you got no rhythm, that means you probably can't hit it between the sheets right. And what was the other one? Oh, if you can't shut up about how good you are, how many people they slept with, how every ex is still obsessed with them, how naughty they are.
2: You're making the bar too high for yourself. Make it nice and low so that everybody's pleasantly surprised. Also, let's not forget the importance of learning.
1: Yes.
2: There's so much to learn and people can change. And if you're willing, if you care, you could be great.
1: Yes. And you got to listen to, if I forget who said it, but if somebody says, don't stop, don't stop. You know what I mean? If somebody said, don't stop right there, don't stop. Don't like, wait, right in there.
2: I better stop.
1: And a texter says, my ex-boyfriend will get trashed every night. The key sentence right there, key phrase, my ex-boyfriend. Yeah. He's getting trashed every night. She said, you got to go. How about this, Marianne? Dirty fingernails. That's it. Dirty fingernails. There's a lot of mechanics out there probably hit it right.
2: I've actually never noticed.
1: Dirty fingernails?
2: Yeah, I know that seems odd for me, but I'm not. There's other things that matter more as far as cleanliness goes.
1: Yeah.
2: But I get why that would be an important aspect.
1: I remember one girl would be like, you need to wash your hands. It's like, well, I did a little while ago, but okay. Another one said, the dull ones with no personality besides work and gym. So I guess if you're not, don't have a bunch of things that you want to talk about besides work and gym, then maybe.
2: You're just a dull person.
1: I guess so.
2: You don't have much spice. Vanilla is a big phrase.
1: Vanilla. I've heard that
2: you
1: one.
2: You get it, right?
1: Right.
2: But it's also like a thing where people embrace it too. There's this one girl on a reality show that I love, The Valley, and she dressed up as a bottle of vanilla. And just to show, like, we're not down with the other, they're married with a baby, but she was just like, yeah, we love it.
1: Vanilla or vanilla extract, which you can get drunk on.
2: That's what I think she was dressing.
1: Okay.
2: Yeah, a bottle of vanilla extract.
1: Hey, what about this? Somebody, let me see. Oh, if they are, it says, if they're picky eaters, like, ew.
2: Oh.
1: And I started to think about it. If you're like real picky eater, you might not be up to different tastes and things in the bedroom. You know what I mean?
2: Or trying new things. You're married to what you like and you don't want to venture away from that.
1: Who was it? Oh, I guess it's DJ Khaled.
2: Oh, yeah.
1: He's the one. That's
2: all I think of.
1: Right. He wants it. He wants it to be done unto him, but he won't return the favor
2: to others.
1: I know a lot of guys. I won't say a lot of guys,
2: really?
1: But I, growing up, like one of my good friends right now, he never goes south of the border. That's just,
2: how's that working for him?
1: It seems to work okay.
2: Oh,
1: he's
2: married?
1: Not married now. He was for a long time and now has a girlfriend.
2: Okay. Take your word for it.
1: Yeah. And maybe he has changed his ways now, but for...
2: maybe the girls doesn't care.
1: Yeah, I think that's what it
2: She's
1: is.
2: Like, I'm fine.
1: And some girls don't, and others are like, that's a deal breaker. So
2: yes,
1: depending on where you land there.
2: Yeah.
1: Somebody says, and I take offense to this. This is one of the Redditors, driving. I don't know if it's true for others, but for me, if somebody's a bad driver, it almost always means a bad time in bed.
2: Well, it sort of goes to the uncoordinated thing, right?
1: Right.
2: Like if you're physically, you can't dance, you're not coordinated, you don't drive well, that all feels like the same thing.
1: Well, I don't know about that one. And I don't think I'm as bad a driver.
2: But I don't know if that translates to being bad. Because I think it's more like a mental decision than anything else.
1: And
2: it's not like you're born a bad lover.
1: Well, there is some learning involved because
2: we
1: don't know what we're doing right off the bat.
2: Right.
1: Unless you grow up like Anthony Kiedis and you've got women running around because your dad's subjecting you to that at 12, 13 years old. You're a little ahead of the curve there.
2: I just wonder, too, when did things get crazy? Like, who invented it first? There had to be, like, if you were on a deserted island and it was just you and another person that you were attracted to, right, would you figure it all out if you had no exposure to the outside world? Would you go, what if we tried this?
1: I think you would. At some point, depending on how adventurous the two of you are.
2: Yeah.
1: And if you're on a deserted island and there's no PlayStation or whatever, you're the PlayStation.
2: Yeah, or like cavemen. I always wonder about that. What if we tried this?
1: Yeah.
2: No, I don't like that.
1: You go shower first. Hey, and the final one here, and this is like obvious but true. If you're not attracted to each other, it doesn't exist as a skill. If there's a mutual chemistry, it will be good. If not, it'll be bad. It's simple. It's just about genuine love and chemistry.
2: Oh, except if you're a hooker.
1: Yeah, hookers can be good without all that kissing.
0: The Boom Boom Room, Weekend Edition. 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

0: and Marianne on 98 Rock.
1: Quick text here, Marianne. We were just talking about gummies and how they hit some people different. A texter says, went to Arizona where they have 100 milligram gummies. The wife thought they were 10s. She ate two and she was all messed up. So he ate five and felt a tingle. Two, tore her up.
2: He ate five and felt a tingle. 10 milligrams?
1: They were 100 milligram 100 gummies.
2: So he had 500. That's great. That's not real.
1: Sure it is.
2: And he felt a tingle?
1: My buddy's got 100 milligram, it might even be 1,000 milligram THC pills.
2: Oy, oy, oy.
1: And I took one and couldn't tell. It's like, what the hell? It's a waste.
2: Oh my gosh.
1: I think women and people that haven't gotten down that much, it really gets them.
2: Maybe. Or, like, it's just practice, right?
1: I guess you build a tolerance up. And it'd be nice to be able to eat a gummy and be all whacked out. You know what I mean?
2: That's save money. At. So it sounds like you really, it's just like alcohol. Like, the more you ingest, the more your body's going to grow tolerant to
1: Or, you know, I don't know, because maybe some people
2: are more sensitive.
1: Or the gummy, the compound, just doesn't grab right for some. Mm-hmm. I don't know. There's some people, it's usually like the first time that they try cannabis, they don't feel anything.
2: Yeah.
1: Which is crazy to me. First time you should really be whacked out, but.
2: I could see that.
1: Yeah.
2: Yeah.
1: Anyway, that's just.
2: You just got to get in the swing of things. But I can't do anything. I can't speak. I can't chit chat. I mean, I feel bad even walking a dog and making small talk with neighbors because I'm like, durr.
1: She's on it again, Herb.
2: Yeah. I said these kids were walking. I was walking my dog after having a gun. Uh-huh. And I was holding his poop, my dog's poop. And
1: in a bag,
2: kid, I said, I collect these.
1: Oh, yeah.
2: And I have a whole little collection. Like, that is not something I should have said.
1: Right.
2: The mom was laughing, but the kid was like, what? I'm like, yeah, I got a whole bunch of them. that is not something.
1: That is nasty. I mean, but the kid probably understood.
2: No, they were really little.
1: Okay. So they think you're crazy as hell now.
2: He's like, whoa. And the mom was like, cracking up. Although the mom said, I said, what's your name? And she forgot her own name.
1: There you go.
2: She was high.
1: She was on gummies.
2: She goes, I said, what's your name? And she went, and I was like,
1: I didn't ask your phone number, ask your name.
2: Did you just forget your name? And I called her out and I was and like, we had just met.
1: Yeah.
2: I probably shouldn't have mocked her so heavily, but it was hilarious
1: gummies,
2: to
1: right?
2: me. Yeah. I'm like, anyway, got to get this poop back to my house.
1: Yeah. The kids are waiting on it. Yeah. At the gym today, the girl said, wow, haven't seen you in a long time because I went earlier. I used to go earlier.
2: Yeah.
1: And lately I've been going at 9 or whatever, but I went early today and I saw this girl that I used to see all the time. And she said, where you been? I said, man, my back was all jacked up. And the way I said what I did, I immediately thought, oh, that's awful. And I meant to say I was doing sit-ups with a weight over my head.
2: Yeah.
1: Like, a rock star, but I said, like, I'm effing somebody. Like, I'm.
2: Oh!
1: I said, like, I'm effing somebody. Like I'm somebody. You know what I mean?
2: Oh!
1: Not like I was, like, effing somebody. You know what I mean?
2: Yeah.
1: Like, I'm a effing rock star.
2: Like, I'm freaking
1: somebody.
2: Someone. Yeah.
1: Yeah. And I went, I know what I'm doing.
2: Yeah.
1: I felt, man, Kirk, you haven't seen this girl in months, and you tell her, like, that's
2: this
1: how you hurt yourself?
2: This is how you have sex.
1: Yeah.
2: She's like, oh, maybe I won't ask her for my number.
1: I didn't mean that.
2: Sounds violent.
1: You don't want to bring light to something that you just said that was really stupid.
2: Yeah.
1: So you try and say it again a different way.
2: How about when I was in the pool with my daughter, and a dad came up with his little tiny girl, and I said, yeah, my daughter only likes doggy style.
1: Right. Yeah.
2: It's doggy paddle.
1: Yeah.
2: It's English doggy is fun. Paddle. Jesus.
1: People get it, though.
2: And as I said it, I'm like, was that right? And it took me minutes to remember the right way.
1: Yeah, I would have gotten that,
2: just
1: though.
2: Like her mom.
1: Yeah. Because kids can't swim. They do that dog paddle and dog style.
2: Doggy style.
1: Yeah, but that would have made you really dirty. But you know
2: I
1: what
2: did,
1: I mean?
2: Yeah. And he just sort of swam away.
1: Yeah, that happens.
2: Doggy style.
1: Yeah. So he's thinking weird about you, just like the kids with the poop.
2: Yeah.
1: That's all
2: I'm
1: right.
2: just spreading, you know, my cheer all over.
1: You're making impressions.
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1: Marianne.
2: She is funny, charming, beautiful. 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
4: All right, yeah.
3: So, yeah, it's a term that has been around for a while, but you don't hear it all the time. At least I haven't. Divorced dad rock, I've heard more than butt rock. But so be it, man. All weekend long, you'll be hearing the genre known as butt rock.
4: Yes, so apparently butt rock is just songs that have been overplayed. They're kind of like their ass. That's why we call it butt rock. Oh. That's what it was how it was described to me. Divorced dad rock is a little more clear. And I get it.
3: Yeah, so we've been talking about it. Creed and Stained, Nickelback. And we picked our three, I guess I wouldn't say favorite.
4: The quintessential,
3: yeah,
4: in our opinion, songs that represent the genre.
3: So, I don't know, what's it, playlist, playoff, is that what it's called, Kevin?
5: It's what it's called. So who's going first? You're Marianne.
4: Kirk can go first. Let's hear his idea of what the best butt rock tune is.
5: It's Kirk's first song.

0: Yeah.
1: I mean, I don't forget the halftime show, I think, of a Thanksgiving game for the Cowboys. The guy was actually flying around the stadium. It was crazy.
2: Hey, man, this band got up off the mat and fought their way back into America's heart.
0: They did. They came out strong. Then people started making fun of them, and now they're back. Nostalgia is strong for us. So
2: just like Nickelback, and I'm sure somebody, not me, but somebody will probably grab Nickelback. Are you want to go to
1: your next song?
2: Yeah.
1: Sure, here you go.
0: Oh, Kirk's next. Okay.
2: Yeah.

0: country.
1: I have no idea who it is.
0: Marianne, I spent a late night on this band's bus sitting right outside the venue. They used to be Days of the New, and then the lead singer left, and then Hugo joined the band, and the drummer, they're like from the South, and he's like, I was the only brother on the bus. He's like, I'm not sure why I'm uncomfortable with you on the bus right now.
1: He said that?
0: Oh, yeah, yeah.
2: Wow.
0: I'm not really sure why I'm uncomfortable right
1: now. Well, to his credit, there are some reasons that you can make people uncomfortable.
0: Yeah.
1: And it's not your race.
0: Yeah, we were all doing the same things, and it was probably definitely a... He was out of sorts having me on the bus. It was funny. I still love their music, though.
1: Yeah, it sounds hilarious.
0: And here's my third and final pick for Butt Rock Weekend.

0: back in the day.
1: I've never heard it before.
2: Whenever I saw this, like, music video play back in the day, I was always amazed about the size of this. He has a huge mouth.
0: Oh, does he?
2: Like, it's a really big mouth. Like, it's, I'm curious. It's recently, like, really big. I don't
1: bigger know. Than Youngblood?
2: Yeah.
1: Or yeah.
2: It's really big.
0: They played Record Theater, and I did not notice the size of his mouth. Now I'm trying to recall in my head. How big is this guy's mouth?
2: I'll show you during a break. It's weird to me. I don't know.
0: So those are my three. Lips of an Angel by Hinder, Tantric Breakdown, and Creed Higher.
1: Yeah, I've never heard the last two, but they're totally, they check all the boxes for butt rock.
0: You'll hear them this weekend, y'all.
1: Yeah. All right, we'll get into Kevin's and mine on the other side.
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0: choices for what we believe is the best representation of butt rock. Kirk gave all three of his. He had Creed. You had
1: Tantric.
2: And Hinder.
0: Two bands I don't know.
2: There you go.
0: And now we'll hear my pieces. Here, I don't remember what I sent you, Kevin, but we'll take a listen to my choices.
2: Here we go.

0: you go.
1: Nickelback. I love the Canadian sorry. How they sorry.
2: Yes.
1: More sorry Canadian than... than here.
2: We could say this is quintessential butt rock, I would imagine.
1: This is right there at the top of the list, no question.
3: Yeah. I don't care anybody says. I love Nickelback. I'll defend them to my dying day. I don't care.
1: Okay. You know what's funny is Chad Kroeger doesn't care either, man. He just likes being talked about. He's happy that you, if you like him, you don't like him. Yeah. Playing baseball in his bathroom, just like that song
3: exactly.
1: says. What's Marianne's second song on the butt rock playlist playoff? There you go. Creed...

0: right.
1: Check.
0: So
1: all
0: Creed,
1: the boxes. Nickelback,
0: and
1: I didn't stray too far from the assignment. I didn't dive deep. Go on
2: all right,
1: the B
2: let me
1: side.
2: See if I can guess a third one.
1: Yeah,
2: I'm gonna say you're gonna go with STP on this one.
1: You know what? Your guess is as good as mine. I don't even remember what I put. Let's see.

0: Hello.
1: Okay. Sure.
2: This is your weekend then, Kev.
1: Yeah, exactly.
2: You better keep your beats on.
1: You're not divorced, but this is your dad rock.
3: Well, 3 Days Grace is my angsty teenage band that I love to death.
1: Yeah, you know, maybe it's a time. No, because you're older than me. I was going to say maybe it's a timing thing. Like, I was aged out, but I don't know.
2: You were doing other things probably at that time.
1: I went to a Creed show in the early 2000s.
2: I went to a concert.
1: Listen to this. My friend said, do you want to go see Creed? And I'm like, who's that? And she was one of my best friends. And I was like, she knows me. I'll go.
2: Yeah.
1: Her sister bought a ticket. And as soon as they started, I was like, oh, I hate these guys.
2: Oh, no.
1: As soon as I was there, I was like, I know who this is. I was so mad.
2: Oh.
1: And then another lady
2: just picked them.
1: invited me to see Rihanna back, long, long time ago. And I'm like, okay. And then I went, I'm like, oh, this girl, I hate this song.
2: First time I heard Umbrella, I was like, who the hell is this?
1: Here's the thing. It's just not my genre.
2: Yeah.
1: You know, it's a fine song. Pop is fine. This rock is fine. It's just not my thing.
2: Right. Tiny Tim. Yes!
1: Yes! Ani DeFranco. Yeah, let's go.
2: So,
1: do you know who Ani DeFranco is, Kevin?
3: I think I've heard that name, but I don't know. I can't mention any of their songs.
1: Can we do divorced mom rock? That would be.
3: That would be fun, actually.
2: Ani DeFranco. It's butt rock, but a different butt.
1: Yeah, it is.
2: Yeah.
1: It's ass, for sure. Okay, let's hear Kevin's.
3: It's my first one here.

0: I played this when it was brand new.
1: I mean, this is just like listening to our station. These are all songs that are heavily
2: no question
1: on rotation.
2: About it. Listen, Pearl Jam was big, and then the record guy said, what do we got? Oh, we need something that sounds like Pearl Jam. Seven Mary 3 was like, over here. I'll do it.
1: Well, I think Nirvana, too, just sort of kicked off so much grunt. Like, everybody was trying to put a flannel on and play like them.
2: Nirvana really, if you want to go back, they were the deal.
1: Yeah.
2: I mean, when that... When Nevermind came out, it just blew the world up. It was crazy. And they had been around for a while. They had put Bleach out.
1: Yeah.
2: But when Mother Love Bone, Andrew Wood died, that really shook up the grunge scene. And Pearl Jam was formed after that. And Nirvana was huge. I remember my music director said, play this tonight. You will get phone calls.
1: And even Red Hot Chili Peppers, they had been around forever, sort of in the same world as Nirvana-ish in the back in the day. Mm. And then by the time they exploded, they had already

0: been on the scene for like
1: a
0: decade.
1: They've been around for a long time. Yeah. It didn't take Nirvana, you know, too long to be the one of the biggest bands in the world.
0: So unique. All right, let's hear the next one.
2: My next one hits me in my butt rock bone and my nerd bone because it was a part of that 2002 Spider-Man. My butt bone. And part of the 2002 Spider-Man movie.

0: this role to credit in 2002 with Spider-Man, and I was never the same person after that.
1: Really?
0: No. Yeah.
1: It hit you that hard?
0: It hit me that hard.
2: My son, I'm not sure where he is on Spider-Man now, but he was deep. I have a picture of him over. No, I took it home. But when he was like 6 years old, he wore this little Spider-Man little jacket everywhere.
1: Oh, yeah.
2: He was
1: right up his alley. And it's still going strong. It's like every generation had a Spider-Man to enjoy.
0: All boys love Spider-Man. It's so weird. It doesn't matter. At like age two, it clicks. Spider-Man time.
1: Well, yeah.
2: Hopefully that whet your appetite for our...
1: Wait, we have one more.
0: Got one more.
2: Oh, that's... Oh!
0: This one also is a classic butt rock.

0: didn't get any tool or anything.
1: You only get three choices, man.
0: Yeah.
2: I always felt I wasn't cool enough for Tool. I don't know.
1: Yeah, Tool missed me a little bit, too. But they're sort of like Rush, so intricate and smart. You know what I mean?
2: That's a good description, actually. They're like the 90s version of Rush.
1: No doubt about
0: it. Any guesses what Divorce Mom Rock is, according to the internet? Rock from a certain time, angsty rock?
1: Yeah, I'd say Alanis Morissette.
0: You got it.
1: Yeah.
0: Pink, well, Kelly Clarkson.
1: Yeah, I'd also have Garbage in there. So
0: well,
1: there
0: maybe
1: you
0: we'll
1: go.
0: Do a Divorce Mom Rock.
2: We should do that
0: weekend.
1: Next weekend. Yeah.
0: Although we never play this stuff, but that would be fun.
2: That'd be awesome.
1: It doesn't stop us, does it?
0: Yeah.
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0: All day long.
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1: Yeah, it is.
2: We're wondering, how'd you lie on your resume? And, you know, I admitted I've lied so many times on my theater resume, on my waitressing resume, just starting off
1: in New York City.
2: I don't do it anymore because now I've got the experience. But also, thinking about it, I wish somebody had told me not to, because I would have said, show them, be like, just be honest, say, hey, I've worked at one place. I'm young, but I'm totally ready to learn.
1: You won't get that job.
2: That's more valuable. If I were hiring, I'd rather hear that than see a whole long list of restaurants.
1: And that's
2: with sketchy made up names.
1: Sort of the conundrum, because
2: you worked at four Mario's. Yeah.
1: You don't want a 2-page resume. A lot of times you want it to all fit on that one page.
2: Yeah.
1: So if you bloviate and say all these things,
2: and then you don't know what you're doing.
1: Right.
2: I remember I gave them this table drinks. And I was so nervous and just ready. And I went back. I go, how is everything? They're like, well, we don't have any food yet. I was okay, just wondering if the drinks were good. You know, I was an idiot. I didn't know.
1: And that's a thing, too. When they put the food down and they walk away for 30 seconds and you're just getting the ketchup top off. And they want to know how everything came out.
2: It's 2 minutes, 2 bites.
1: Yeah, give me a second.
2: 2 minutes or 2 bites. Emily had that problem you said. She said, I extended my employment dates because I was never employed very long at one place.
1: Right.
2: Which everyone knows is a red flag. That why are you at 8 different news stations or whatever?
1: Yeah. I just had to get a resume together for a job I applied for in the last couple of weeks. And it would be in conjunction with this job. Yeah. But the last time I looked at my resume was 2014.
2: Yeah.
1: So I needed to go back, get this experience in there.
2: Uh-huh.
1: And what I did was I eliminated a job or two.
2: Yeah.
1: It didn't really need to be on there.
2: Right. You don't want to be over. A lot of times being overqualified can not get you the job.
1: Well, it's
2: because they'll be like, you're not that that's what happening with you, but I have heard of people taking degrees off their resume because they don't want to look like, oh, I'm too expensive for this person.
1: I'm trying to drive for Instacart and I've got a master's degree.
2: Yeah. Yeah. They may say no.
1: Yeah. That's, you know, you do whatever you can do to get the job. In your mind, you are so trained on, I got to get this job. So that's what makes people blow it up a little bit.
2: And I bet 99% of resumes are now written by ChatGPT. They all have the same formatting. They probably have little emojis after everything. But I that's what Robbie did. He put it through ChatGPT to make it sound better. And I was like, this sounds like chat. You know, I am very attuned to a ChatGPT lingo because I use it so much.
1: I kind of rely on my stuff.
2: Yeah.
1: You know what I mean?
2: It's been pretty good. Yeah, it's a tool. Like, you can use it and then go back and let it start the wheels turning.
1: Yeah.
2: David Smith said, you can always say, like we just talked about, you were a manager at Radio Shack, Toys R Us, and Heckinger's. You know, pick a place that's out of business.
1: But Heckinger's has been gone too long. You got to find a place like the guy did with Toys R Us.
2: Yeah.
1: That had just kind of got there. What, Michael's? Didn't that place just go out of business?
2: Joann's. Thank God Michael's is still there.
1: Right. You could use that.
2: Joe Brodell on our Facebook page, and you can contribute there or text us 410-338-1098.
1: Joe Bro.
2: I was regional sales representative for Exxon Corporation. And then he said, I was a pump jockey in the 70s.
1: Oh, yeah. And that was a thing years ago. Like, she's not a housewife. She's a domestic engineer.
2: Well, that is also a bummer when women step aside, or men, but usually women, to raise kids. There's a big hole in your resume, but I think there should be value there. If I were in that position, I'd say I managed a household. You know, I tie it because that is so much work.
1: I think women, and in some cases men, had a hard time quantifying what the hell they did. But, you know, you're holding a baby and you're making dinner.
2: That's what I mean. You're multitasking, you're scheduling. Try to figure out different camps and rehearsals and practices, driving them. It's huge, and it's unpaid.
1: Mr. Mom.
2: Yeah.
1: You think that it's an easy gig, staying at home with the... No, hell no. And I think women, for the most part, didn't feel good about or didn't know how to pump that part of what they did up.
2: Well, but they should now.
1: They know. It's like trash men, you know, sanitational engineer or whatever, you know, It's not just, it ain't so easy what you're doing.

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0: the Boom Boom Boom Weekend Edition. 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
1: Yeah, emotional support lizard. This was in our real or fake. In Scotland, 38-year-old Terry needs his lizard. He's following the terms of his drunk driving sentence, but he is insisting that he needs his emotional support lizard.
2: Yeah, I heard Josh mention it earlier today, and I guess anything, I'm thinking to myself,
1: yeah.
2: A lizard, and then they started talking. I mean, Justin mentioned how the bearded dragon has things that are pet-like.
1: Yes, I know someone that has one, and he treats it like a dog. It's on the leash, and he takes it everywhere. And they're just like this guy. It's a bearded dragon. They must have great personalities and be friendly. And people, guys specifically, bond with them, I think.
2: My buddy's had one. He took off when his bearded dragon died. He took like 2 or 3 days off. I'm like, really,
1: oh,
2: bro?
1: Wow,
2: for
1: really?
2: Real? You need that much time off when your bearded dragon died? But Justin, I guess, on the fly this morning, looked up something, and he said the bearded dragon knows its primary caregiver, and in a room of 200 people,
1: we'll find it.
2: The bearded dragon scurried over to his owner in a room of 200 people.
1: Dogs would probably do that, right?
2: Oh, hell yeah.
1: Yeah. That would be cool, though.
2: What else? I've said it before, and I don't know exactly how I know this, but sheep can recognize you. If you're, like, coming and you're getting frisky with the sheep, after a while it's like,
1: it knows your face.
2: And they say
1: what can they do, though? Point at you? They can't do anything.
2: Maybe
1: how do we know?
2: Run behind other sheep. I don't know.
1: Run away.
2: Maybe people that are farm owners can back that up or whatever, but they say
1: they can back that up.
2: Don't back that up. But the sheep's anatomy is very close to a female woman, is what I hear.
1: Okay.
2: I'm not down like that, but that's what I hear.
1: Oh, poor babies.
2: I know.
1: Ooh.
2: Put your feet in these boots right here.
1: I bet a bearded dragon doesn't have those things, which is a good thing.
2: No.
1: So, yeah, this guy said, I can only go to my meetings if Mishu's here, his bearded dragon, and they don't go anywhere without each other. If you get that little note written by your doctor, a little vest, I guess you could take your pet anywhere. And it has gotten out of control, seems like.
2: I've seen guys... where were we? We were somewhere, and the guy had his little dog, and he carries it in. And look, that's a conversation piece. Girl's going to come over and talk to you. You got your dog. One guy had a big, friendly pit bull, and another guy was carrying like a little lap dog like Paris Hilton would carry. That's a lot, you know, to take it everywhere.
1: Yeah, Wendy and I were talking about bringing our dogs to the ugly dog show Friday, and even Justin Johnson we're all considering bringing our pets, but at the end of the day, it's just a pain in the ass to have your dog because they whine, they cry, you worry, are they okay? You know, a lot of dogs aren't used to being around crowds and loud music, and you know, so it's almost like bring your kid to work day. It's sort of a pain.
2: If you're working the event, it's too hard to try and keep an eye on your dog and everything, but
1: yeah,
2: if you're there with your dog and you can spend 100% of your time making sure your dog is all in good shape. It's like bark at the park.
1: Mm-hmm.
2: People taking their dog to Oriole Park at Camden Yards.
1: Right. Seems like a good idea. No, I don't know.
2: And it must be going okay because what started with one bark at the park at the yard has become many in the season.
1: Right.
2: There'll be like 3 or 4 in a year.
1: So there is, you know, the lawyer for this guy brought the card saying, yep, he's a registered emotional support. I mean, I have a therapist. I could probably get her to write me a note that says Frankie has to be with Marianne at all times. If she doesn't get to clean the crust off his eyes, she gets very anxious.
2: Yeah. First thing you need to do, though, is, and I don't even know, but I think you got to get him signed up to be that service animal. I think there's steps to go through to let people know.
1: I mean, that's like for blind people, right?
2: I'm thinking,
1: or disabled. I mean, this is just saying your emotional support. I don't think they have to do anything.
2: I thought you had to kind of qualify it somehow.
1: Right.
0: The Kirk and Marianne bonus round on 98 Rock.

0: Man, this is crazy, but it's true. AI found a Bloomberg article that had professional chefs, not you weekend warriors, but pros, listing foods that you never should cook on a grill. And number one on the list is burgers. And that is everybody's go-to to cook on the grill. Hey, let's grill some burgers. But the argument, they say, is your fat is dripping down.
1: Oh, and that's the flavor.
0: Well, the outside doesn't get caramelized, and you're losing the flavor. They say, what are you supposed to do, Marianne?
1: Foil.
0: Use a plancha, which I guess would be the same thing. A plancha is a flat piece of cast iron you put on top of the grill. I've seen it done.
1: I've never
0: done it. I usually...
1: So it's just mimicking a flame, you know, it's an open flame, and you're mimicking putting it on the stovetop.
0: Right. And so you're keeping that, the grease up on the plancha and not all down on your charcoal. So I don't know if anybody's going to, hey, maybe I'll try that. A lot of times you get your way going and you just do it your way. And that's America. Filet mignon. They say it doesn't have enough fat for the grill and they're usually pretty thick. So it's hard to cook them the way that you want when you're using a flame, but everybody's going to give it a shot. A lot of times steaks cooked at home for me don't come out as good as the restaurant.
1: Yeah, there's tricks to it, I would imagine, and keeping the moisture, you know, the juice in and the right temperature.
0: It's almost like a bragging rights or rite of passage or whatever. I've cooked steaks and they come out a little bit dry. Pizza. I've never seen anybody that I've been around try to cook a pizza on a grill. But they say most grills don't cook evenly. It's hard to get the toppings to cook right. If you do try it, they say use aluminum foil or a pizza stone. Otherwise, you might have a tough time scraping it off the grill. Pizza on the on the grill.
1: Yeah. Is that, I wonder what the worst thing, I mean, so the best and worst things are to grill.
0: Yeah. Anything
1: worse would be popsicles.
0: Definitely popsicles. They're definitely on there. Klondike bars.
1: Get sticky.
0: Right, and we wouldn't recommend that. They say most types of fish, including salmon. I've cooked salmon on the grill, and it's come out pretty good, but they say it tends to do better if you cook it on low heat. And with really flaky fish, the smoke hides all the flavor. Swordfish and tuna do pretty well on the grill, though.
1: Oh, okay.
0: But salmon, yeah, I remember cooking it on aluminum foil and trying to get it off the aluminum foil so you could flip it, you know?
1: And the skin
0: right.
1: sticks.
0: Pork chops, you're losing all that delicious fat. So pork chops are better in a pan. And the final one, shish kebabs are Well, they're okay on the grill, but not the way most people do them. They say vegetables tend to cook faster than your meat. So don't put everything on the same skewer. Put meat on one and your veggies on another.
1: Okay, so many rules.
2: I'm proclaiming this article anti-American. This is from the anti-American establishment.
0: AI, anti
2: You don't want to enjoy this weekend.
0: Right.
1: But I feel like, people just throw stuff on there and it's fun and it's fine and it's delish.
0: I remember one time my buddy, we had the grill going and he took the starter fluid and sprayed it right over the grill. Like a little barbecue grill. You got to lift that thing up and then squirt it.
1: Right.
0: So then he put the burgers on top of the fluid. I was like, that's not how my dad did it, Dave.
1: Yeah.
0: I was a young man, but
1: men
0: I knew.
1: Men seem to gravitate towards the grill.
0: Yeah, it's a thing.
1: Yeah. Is it something that, like, you're interested in, or do you feel, like, societal pressure to fulfill a gender role?
0: I don't feel that way. I'm
1: you
0: not
1: just
0: good
1: like
0: at it.
1: Oh.
0: Yeah, no, I'm not.
1: You're like, I'm going to go vacuum.
0: Yeah, I'll do that, and somebody else can do the grill, because I wanted to come out tasting great. If you want me to work the grill, it might look pretty good.
2: That's why I've grilled at some cookouts, because sometimes I look at the caliber of people around me. Like, y'all know how to cook.
0: Yeah.
2: I want to eat, so I'll grill.
0: I'll get somebody in the group, and you can find a guy, and there's a guy that's really good at it.
2: Yeah, exactly.
0: So why should I front and act like I know what I'm doing? I don't care. Take my man card.
1: If I can find it, where did I put it?
0: My man card's been taken a few times.
1: I found it on the floor in the hallway recently, so.
0: Yeah, I'll go throw it down there again.
3: O's, Reds, Sunday at 105 on your home for Orioles baseball. 98 Rock. Mm.

0: I've got a hangover. Who knows what that means?
1: Doesn't that mean you're drunk?
0: No. It means I was drunk yesterday.
2: The Kirk and Marianne Sunday bonus round on 98 Rock.
3: Kirk McHugh and Marianne Sirk, Kevin White. What were you just talking about, Marianne? Pouring kerosene on food so people wouldn't eat it? What? You just had a story about them making sure that people wouldn't eat some leftover food, so they poured kerosene on it.
4: Yeah, like Whole
3: terrible.
4: Foods, or, you know, like someone said they worked at Dunkin' Donuts, or little, you know, who knows if that's policy or just that specific place.
3: But wow.
4: They're, you know, and then there was one person that worked at a pizza joint, and they said, you technically have to throw away things that weren't, maybe like cut up bell peppers and onions and things. So instead of that, they'd make pizzas, give it to the employees, and on their way home, they would hand it out to people.
3: There you go.
4: And not, you know, technically get in trouble.
3: Yeah, when I was a McDonald's employee, we, you know, would always joke about, you know, quality check, because we wanted to eat some of the burgers that were in the bin.
4: Yeah, of course.
3: But they ended up, you know, if burgers were sitting in there for more than 25, 30 minutes, I forget what the time stamp was, they'd throw them away.
4: Yeah.
3: I mean, they have so many better things they could do with food. And
4: but I, not to get too deep, but I can see the problem with that, because then it's like, okay, so then if it's sitting for a half hour, you put it over here and then you have to donate it, but it could start to get bad.
3: Yeah.
4: And then they're culpable. So I do get that.
3: And I understand that too, but it's when I was younger, not, it's been a while, but I would get burgers and they'd sit, let's say, from 6 o'clock at night, and then I heat it up the next day and eat it.
4: Yeah.
3: You know what I mean? When you're young and hungry, you do stuff like that.
4: Totally.
3: You're not too proud. Table to Table is an organization in New Jersey, and what they do is they get food from these watch parties for the World Cup.
4: And then
3: they donate it to places that need it. They say, we're packing up food for hundreds of meals that's already cooked, already prepared, ready to eat, and that's a gift to our communities. Restaurants, venues, and watch party event organizers can donate surplus food if it's been prepared in commercial kitchens. If it's coming from me and I don't know what I'm doing, then they might not want it. But that leads me to what I was thinking about. I mean, so there are areas that you can, and this is in New Jersey, Table to Table. It'd be good if we could do that everywhere, where there's all these big parties, or you do something at like La Fontaine Blue and they've got leftover food, and they, some places may do it.
4: Filet mignon is leftover.
3: Yeah, man. I was leaving Sarasota, and when you get down on vacation somewhere, you buy a lot of food. You know what I mean?
4: If you have a kitchen, yeah.
3: Yeah, and we did.
4: Airbnb, or, you know, condo kind of thing.
3: Exactly, yeah. So on the way out,
4: it sucks.
3: Saturday, yeah, I threw away all of this, like, almost full bottles of juice.
4: Yeah.
3: Ham and cheese,
4: you had
3: bacon.
4: To dump it.
3: Right, yeah. And I rented from Keith Mills.
4: Yep.
3: And so I said, Keith, I got a bottle of vodka and a bottle of tequila. I don't, maybe if I leave it here, the maids will take it.
4: Yeah.
3: He said, I'll get it. So maybe he donates
4: sober,
3: it to somebody.
4: But
3: right. He might give it to somebody, but I would have had to throw that in the trash.
4: Right, right.
3: So my thought is condos and resort
4: Airbnb,
3: areas,
4: hotels, yeah, anything with a kitchen.
3: Yeah, there just should be some better way to get the food instead of throwing it away at the end of the trip. And I know I'm not the only one that when you're trying to get out of the place, you just hoard everything up and boom, throw it right in the trash.
4: I
3: felt terrible.
4: Booze out at Disney when I was leaving. Robbie and I didn't drink some things and we were walking in Disney Springs and I just came up to adults. I'm like, you guys want some high noons?
3: Wow.
4: Because we were leaving, going to the airport.
3: Right. Yeah,
4: Yeah, I hope the maids take it. I think that might be like an unintended perk of being a hotel or hospitality worker.
3: No question.
4: That if something is brand new, not opened, or just serving is gone, you know, go for it.
3: Yeah, the bottle of vodka was 3/4 filled. You'd have to be a derelict to, you know, I'm going to take the top off and pee in here. Or, you know what I mean?
4: Or drink right out of it. Yeah, no.
3: Right,
4: it's
3: yeah.
4: safe. Or, but especially unopened things, for sure.
3: Oh, God.
4: That would be great, like at the hotel. Here's some packaged things that haven't been touched, like a share bin at school.
3: Yeah, I'm surprised that we're not there. You know, I'm somebody enterprising.
4: I used to think of that on airplanes with magazines back when magazines were a thing.
3: Right.
4: It would be my special treat when I would do stand up to buy myself a Vanity Fair. I loved it. And it was thick like a novel.
3: Yeah.
4: I didn't feel like bringing a book. I wanted a magazine because I didn't want to lug it around. But then you read it and you're done. And I know there's other ladies and men on the plane that had it. So I always wanted to do a magazine swap.
3: Yeah. That when newspapers were a thing, you would leave the newspaper stuffed in there, and I'd pull that thing out and check it out.
4: Sure.
3: But food, man, so much food waste and people that need it. Somehow we should get that together.
4: Yeah, like granola bars that are wrapped. I mean, you could bring those on the plane with you. A lot you could bring on the plane. But for sure, there's so many things that's nobody wants to throw it away, too. It feels so bad.
3: Yeah.
4: The other day, I had a bag of spinach, and half of it was like already nasty gummy. And I had to go pick through it and throw it away, you know, and it just feels bad. You feel bad.
3: Well, I mean, the spinach, I don't think I'm...
4: Hey, do you want my free spinach?
3: My food was much more tasty.
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0: Yeah.
1: Let's go back here. How do you know? Did the guy like rev it and want to race you, and you felt it, and so you started?
2: No, we had it already planned up.
1: Okay. What kind of car were you in?
2: I was, a buddy of mine had a rental car, and it was the same car as mine. It was a Ford Focus.
1: Uh-huh.
2: And we just wanted to see who the better driver was. I won the race, but I flipped my car.
1: You, dude!
3: What? So this was, you kind of knew there was going to be some, it wasn't like you were just not paying attention and you went fast and you got a ticket.
1: Right.
3: You kind of knew there were some inherent risks here.
2: Yeah, my back wheels caught gravel and spun me around. And I hit a grass embankment, took out a telephone pole, and landed on train tracks on my driver's side.
3: Oh, buddy. What are you doing?
1: Did you get hurt? Yeah. Could you have died?
2: Possibly.
3: He's like, that's why it's more fun.
1: Yeah. You sound real chill about it, too, Jared.
3: How old were you when you did it?
2: This was back in 2002, so I was like 19, 20.
1: Okay.
3: Yeah, that age scares me.
1: You're a grown-ass man now.
2: It happened in Pasadena, down by the Key Bridge.
1: Okay, yeah.
3: Rest in peace.
1: A lot of wild stuff happens in Pasadena, I know. Thanks.
2: Yeah, I was born and raised down there.
1: Oh, wow. That says a lot. Jared, thanks, bud.
2: Yep, have a good day.
1: Damn.
3: Thank you. All right, we've got Dan from Harford County. Hi.
4: Hey, guys. Love your show as always.
3: Thank you.
4: So I had a ticket. I was a delivery driver, and I wasn't paying attention, going too fast in the school zone, and that's really bad.
3: Yeah.
1: Hey, so was a cop waiting there for you and then pulled you over and hit you with what?
4: No, it was a camera.
1: Okay.
4: It was one of those cars that have a camera in it, and I just, again, delivery driving and yeah. – Just trying to get the delivery done and get it done fast, and then like two or three days later, it came to my work.
1: Yeah,
4: it came to my job, and my boss he's like, hey, come here. He goes, I got something to show you.
3: And that's like out of your paycheck.
1: And
3: there.
1: It doesn't come in a manila envelope. I mean, it lets everybody know what the hell is in it.
3: Even my daughter even knows what the envelope looks like. She's like, oh
1: you got a ticket. Yeah, that sucks.
4: Oh, yeah. Everybody in the office, everybody in the shop knew.
1: Oh, my God. I bet you slowed down a little bit, too, Mr. Driver.
4: Yeah, absolutely. I was like, that's it. I'm done. Yeah. I don't care how long it takes me.
3: I'm like me a too. Grandma these days. I'm like, sorry, people behind me. I'm going the limit.
4: Yeah. All right, guys.
3: Thanks,
4: love you.
3: Dan.
1: Have a great weekend, Dan.
3: Simba,
1: the white lion. What's up?
3: Baltimore.
5: I'm the black lion.
1: All right, Simba. So.
5: Hey there, guys. I'm talking about the ticket that I got.
3: What'd you get?
5: $400.
1: $400?
3: Dude.
5: Yeah, dude. I don't even know how I got the ticket. I was in my company vehicle. They came to me. They said, hey, look, check this out. You got a ticket. It was double from 200 to 400. So I thought they were pulling my leg. So I went back and, you know, in the area where I got the ticket. And, yeah, man, they've got a camera there on Pennsylvania Avenue that will get you.
1: Yeah. And now they're moving these cameras around a little bit. You get used to it being in one spot, like on the JFX.
3: Yeah, they do move.
1: Then they move it up.
3: Mm.
1: So, with this coming to work, did that affect your employment?
5: No, I'm too good of an employee. The boss said, pay it and move on.
1: Okay, that's good. Some people would have been like, we got to let you go. Give me the car keys.
3: Just a bummer.
5: No, that's actually my first one, so it was no big deal. But
1: right.
5: I was more shocked than anything. So
1: shock and all.
5: Yeah.
3: Me too. I'm shocked for you.
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0: Crick and Marianne afternoons.
1: And all kinds of rock.
0: All day long.
1: This is 98 Rock. The Kirk and Marianne bonus round.
2: No matter how hard you try, you can't stop us now.

0: Marianne, I mentioned that it was a funny text because we were talking about a woman who lost her arm. Lost her arm. Alligator bit their arm clean off. And somebody says, an arm injury like that, apply direct pressure to avert blood loss. There ain't enough pressure. There's no way. I don't know. No tourniquet is going to save you if your arm is off. That's a Monty Python S right there.
1: I don't. I guess every little bit helps to prevent. Oh. Like if there's a squirt, you could stop that.
0: Maybe. Yeah.
1: Yeah, it doesn't seem like enough. Deb from Middle River. Hi.
2: Hi, how are you?
0: Good, right. Deb. Talking blood loss. Was it you?
2: Yeah, we're talking blood loss, but it wasn't mine. So it was my son.
0: What happened?
2: He was on a four-wheeler, and it rolled over on him.
0: Yeah, Ozzy had that happen to him.
2: Compound fracture.
0: Compound fracture. That means his bone came out of the skin, right?
2: Yeah, pretty much snapped his elbow in half.
0: Oh, man.
1: Wow.
0: Did he black out?
2: Oh, he blacked out for sure. Going into shock and had to get rushed to shock trauma.
1: Oh, my gosh.
2: Yeah, you know, quite a few blood transfusions there, and those things are pretty gnarly. They create some crazy side effects on you, too, when you're a kid.
0: That's why we're doing the blood drive right now. Yeah, really, it's important,
1: and it helps
0: save your son's life. How's he doing now, Deb?
2: Well, you know, this was about 15 years ago.
0: Okay.
2: He's great. It was the right arm. So you talk about, is the right arm the better one or the left? In his case, it was the right arm, his dominant. But no, he's doing great. You know, he has limited mobility, but he's still here.
1: Wow.
2: And
1: he
2: learned a lot from it, you know?
0: Better mobility. Well,
1: what a life.
0: It wasn't his turn to go yet.
2: It was not, thankfully.
0: Thanks, Deb.
1: Thank you, Deb.
2: Thanks, all.
0: Yeah.
1: Yeah, God, it makes me want to just stay at home.
0: Can you tell your story in a minute? Or you can tell it now.
1: Yeah, let's get Jimmy. Hey, Jimmy. What's up?
3: Hey, how's it going? Yeah, so we just closed on a house in Florida in Palm Coast. and funny, you know, while we're researching everything, you know, one of the things we looked up was, you know, how often do people get attacked by alligators, crocodiles, whatever it is, you know. And the answer, of course, was, oh, hardly ever happens. Now we've had two in a week.
0: Well, it's mating time, so when they're horny, you got to stay away from the gators. And, I lived down there for a little over 2 years and only saw a few gators, and they were laying on a golf course or behind a fence or whatever. But there was a story of a guy that was running from the cops, and he slid down into a bank of shrubs and everything. And guess what? There was a gator down there, and it got to him before the cops did. So if you're not sliding into brush or kneeling in 3 feet of water, I think you're going to be all right.
3: Yeah, we're excited, man. We
0: you should be.
3: We're actually selling our home in Westminster.
0: Man, well, I got somewhere to stay now.
1: Yeah. If you've been down there a bunch, you know what you're in for, and you'll enjoy it. It does seem like permanent vacation. I'm jealous.
0: Yeah.
3: Well, the goal ultimately is to pay cash and not have a mortgage. So
1: yeah, isn't that the goal of everybody? I swear.
0: Are you able to do that?
3: Well, our home in Westminster right now is priced at $749,000.
0: Yeah. And the one in Florida is not going to be that much.
3: No. We already closed. It was $352,000, I guess it was.
0: Yeah.
1: Man, we're...
3: So we're going from 4,000 square feet...
1: To
3: 2,000.
1: All right.
3: So it's just one big, like, octagon and four bedrooms and...
0: Stop.
3: But it's nice.
1: He's excited.
3: 10 minutes from the beach.
1: He's on the radio to tell everybody about it.
0: He boasted.
3: I know.
1: Good for you. That is the goal in life, right? Like, I hate that we work just to be retired, but that's what you want.

0: Mark and Marianne, what's the worst experience you've ever had with a doctor? Pull up a chair. I'll write you a list. I got a lot of them. But let's hear what happened to you. That's at 3. Then at 4, stream our show for the dirty word of the day. You could get motionless and white tickets and battle Kirk at 5 and real or fake for skillet tickets. That's all tomorrow. Kirk and Marianne, 2 to 7 here on 98 Rock.
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1: We were talking about losing a lot of blood, and a friend of mine had something happen like that where his dad fell down the basement steps. We were in high school, so I remember this, and he said the dad got taken to the to the hospital. I don't remember. I think the dog alerted everybody.
2: Dogs are good like that.
1: And my friend had to clean up the blood, and it was like thick. He said it was like congealed, like you could almost put it in a dustpan. Like it wasn't liquidy anymore.
2: Was it, you may or may not know, right away, or did it
1: had
2: time?
1: Set.
2: Yeah,
1: poor kid. I think he had to go to school and everything that day, and it was just his job to clean it up. And I didn't know that that happened to blood, though, that it got thick.
2: Hey, here's something I didn't know. Buddy of mine fell down some steps, bust his head open, and brain fluid leaked out, and it's like yellow.
1: Yeah.
2: It's not...
1: All those thoughts and memories leaking out.
2: Hey, what's that?
1: Hey, that's my childhood.
2: Yeah, no, it's brain fluid, bro. It may have a name. I want to say synovial, but that's probably not it. I'm not sure where I pulled that from.
1: Yeah.
2: But yeah, brain fluid. You don't want to see that.
1: No. Listen.
2: Don't nobody want to see that?
1: This is a memory that I had. I was in psych class in college.
2: Psych.
1: At a community college in Rochester. And I remember the psychology teacher saying that somebody was having brain surgery and there was a problem. And the surgeon grabbed hunks of the brain and threw it
2: away. Come on now.
1: I remember being like, what? And he goes, yep, he grabbed and he threw it. I'm like, I've heard that we don't use all our brain.
2: Yeah.
1: But that felt absurd.
2: Headstrong.
1: And I want to remember, I wish somebody was in that class. I could Google it because I'm sure it's out there. But it felt unbelievable.
2: It could be a tall tale. But
1: it's taught by a community college psych professor, Psych 101.
2: Yeah, I mean, look, the tale has survived all these years.
1: Yes, it stuck with me for sure. Franco from Parkville.
2: Franco,
1: hi.
2: American.
3: What's going on, guys?
2: Hey, what happened, buddy?
3: Mine's a little worse than Mark, but I had a motorcycle accident on Hartford Road, October 2024.
2: Why do people still ride? I mean, I love it. It's freedom and everything, but with everybody on their cell phone and with Virginia tags flying all around with no recourse, I'd be scared as hell.
3: Smoking weed, too.
2: Smoking but weed, drinking. Go ahead.
3: I severed my femoral artery like Mark did, and they had to give me 4 transfusions at shock trauma. The doctor down there told me that if the EMTs hadn't gotten there in time, he wouldn't have been talking to me.
1: Right.
3: Unfortunately, I lost my leg.
1: Oh, my gosh. I'm so sorry.
3: Above the knee.
2: Did you get a prosthetic or?
3: Yeah. I got a prosthetic.
2: Okay.
3: Marianne, we met at one of the Bacon and Beers. I was friends with Wendy.
1: Oh, yes. I remember you were. It was at Looney's. Yeah.
3: Looney's. That's right. But I just thought I'd tell my story. I lost. I don't know how many transfusions or how many pints that is, but they had to give me 4.
2: Hey, real quick question. Did you change anything in your life or your outlook being that close to death?
3: Well, I have a strong faith, and I believe that God has a plan for all of us, and this is part of his plan for me. I'm okay with it. It sucks. It's not great, but I believe it's part of God's plan, and this is part of it for me.
2: Can you ride with a prosthetic?
3: Yes. They make, I lost my left leg, so I can't shift gears, but they make a little electronic gear shifter. That with a button on it. I want to get back on, take it for a spin, and then I think I'm going to hang it up. I'm not going to let the guy that took me out decide when I'm going to stop.
1: Okay. Interesting way to look at it. Well, yeah.
2: I think I remember. Were you on with the morning show talking about this a while back?
3: Yeah, I was a couple of Christmas.
2: Franco, good story then, good story now, man. Thanks for checking in, and good luck.
3: Happy Independence Day,
1: Thank
3: guys.
1: You.
2: Thanks, Franco. Damn. Oh, my God. I get it, too. I'm going to get on a bike just so it doesn't win, and then I'm getting rid of a bike.
0: The Boom Boom Room, Weekend Edition. 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

0: Mark and Marianne on 98 Rock.
1: So this weekend, we went car shopping. I have to tell you, I went to a place where there's tons of used cars. I won't say what it was, but they don't clean. They're not I guess they're ready to be sold, but they're not cleaned. And you just open the car that you want to look at and hop in. And it was a good place for me to try to figure out what kind I'm looking for.
2: Well,
1: so
2: I know
1: you could try all of them.
2: If you get a used car or even a new car, you drive it, and if you like it, then they take it back,
1: yes.
2: They wash it up,
1: but
2: get it all ready for you.
1: I have to tell you, it's just like looking at a house and the house and the inside is painted a color you don't like.
2: Yeah.
1: You have to ignore it and go, but can I see myself here?
2: Sure.
1: And that's what I was trying to do with these cars. Like, okay, ignore. It was so violent, some of them. The smell of puke was so overwhelming in some. Cigarettes was prominent. I thought people weren't smoking as much. They're smoking in these cars. The mess, like, it made me feel like I popped my head into somebody's bedroom.
2: Yeah.
1: And then went, oh God, I'm sorry. It was just like, you got this. I made everyone come home and take their clothes off and wash them and wash their hands and stuff.
2: When I smoked in the car, but I didn't smoke in the house. So yeah, and I see some people that they got a cigarette and they're driving and they have it out the window the whole time.
1: Yes.
2: Like they think it's not going to smell like smoke in the car.
1: Doesn't it help?
2: It probably helps,
1: yeah.
2: But you got to pull it in and take a drag.
1: It's not just smoke though. Cause I don't mind the smell of smoke. I just, in the car, it was a lot of smells.
2: Yeah.
1: And I'm very sensitive to smells. So I figured out what I like. I think I figured out the car that I was drawn to every time. I was like, I like that. And it was a Volkswagen every time. So.
2: Well, yeah. And some car companies, like I know BMW, they're pre-owned cars. When you get in them, they're kind of cleaned up already.
1: Yeah,
2: you're not going to get a smoky car.
1: Yes, a lot that I tend to go to.
2: But that's BMW.
1: This is a different place. So anyway, that was an experience. And I realized there should be a class. And maybe I've talked about this before, that a garage or a dealer can teach teenagers, adults, men, women that don't know about cars, like, let me lift up the hood and show you what it is. This is an engine. This is where you put your washer fluid.
2: That's called YouTube now.
1: Yeah, but I would love that. Like, and when Dahlia drives, I mean, she knows a lot about cars, but I want to know, what's a brake pad and where is it? What's a timing belt? And how does a car get converted into a Cadillac with a Cadillac converter?
2: A catalytic converter.
1: Yeah.
2: At this point, I mean, you've got to show the initiative and go try and find those things.
1: Nah, but
2: when you're younger,
1: class.
2: Yeah, when you're
1: That's
2: younger, you can get all of that. You know what I mean? Like, especially at a school that has Votech and they're teaching.
1: I'm saying, like, not like go learn to be an engineer. I just want like a little, like, how they have home ec?
2: Yeah.
1: It would be great if they're just like, let me show you guys. Because honestly, if you told me there were little men under there running everything, that would make as much sense as what is actually under the hood.
2: Well,
1: like, I need to know some basics. Granted, I've got my husband. He's a car guy.
2: Yeah.
1: But he's going to do that little tutorial with my daughter when she comes of age and invite her friends and be like, all right, everybody, gather around. This is how you check your oil. This is how you refill your washer fluid.
2: I just, over the weekend down in Florida, decided I need to get my daughter and me AAA because...
1: Yes, oh yeah.
2: Miles and Griffin, my nephews, drove from Orlando over to Sarasota, and they were staying with us in the condo. Thanks, Millsy. Keith Mills, what a mensch. So we're staying there, and we're going to the boat excursion on Friday, and we come out and his car is going click, click, click, click, click, click, so it's not starting. And they call AAA. AAA is there within 20 minutes and they recharge the battery because Griffin's brother Miles drove it the night before and left the lights on. So it drained the battery, but AAA was there in no time and it cost no money because you've already
1: paid
2: them. And so my daughter needs to have that
1: and I need to step up and get
2: that for it tonight when I get home.
1: It's like $60 for the year.
2: Yeah.
1: And you can
2: you
1: can order it instantly.
2: Oh,
1: too.
2: Yeah. Well, I don't want to wait until we're on the side of the road and be like, oh, she said I can order it now. I need to get that just so I know that
1: good
2: she's
1: one.
2: Taken care
1: and
2: of.
1: And I'm going to someday make my husband teach people about cars.
2: Yeah.
1: I'm going to tell him.
2: I know he knows his way under the hood.
1: He's got so... Yeah, he does. Yeah.
0: O's, Reds, Sunday at 1:05 on your home for Orioles baseball. 98 Rock.

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2: I'm telling you, the more I look on Facebook, Twitter, all the things, TikTok, people are just shoving their kids in front of the camera. Every moment is now content for us to consume. And I hate it. I try to scroll by or say, do not show me, because I just don't want to be a part of it. This little girl, kind of heavy, her mom said, blow your nails so they dry. And she was blowing her nails and she started doing this like kind of sexy dance, like twerky, like my daughter does, like where they just kind of, they do what they see.
3: Right.
2: I'm like, this isn't, no, you
3: don't
2: show that.
3: But you're blowing your nails and now you're twerking. What are you doing?
2: I mean, she was being a silly little kid.
3: Yeah.
2: But when you put it out for the public to consume,
3: well,
2: it takes a whole different, I don't like it. I think there should be rules.
3: Moms and dads, for that matter, are waiting all day for something that might be worthy of posting up there. So you're blowing your nails and then you start doing this dance and there it is. I waited all day and I finally got it.
2: Having a tantrum, you know. I mean, I've got so many stories about my kid, but I try to privately text it to my family because I don't need to share it.
3: My daughter is in her 20s now, and when she was about 5 years old, she was on camera and she was playing with her cousin Connor, and she had boxing gloves on, and she hit him once, and he said, come on, hit me again, and she wailed and bam and hit him and knocked him over. And everybody laughed, and it was Tatum's big hit, and it was on YouTube for a while. Had a lot of views, and I don't think it's up there anymore, but it was like, that was early 2000s. And
2: now listen,
3: it was like going viral.
2: If she sees it and says, that's amazing, let's put it up,
3: she
2: as a 20 year old
3: fine,
2: but when you're a little kid and you really don't get it.
3: She liked it when she was a kid.
2: Well, she could, and then what if, as a teenager, she's known as the knockout girl and she gets mocked for it, you know?
3: Yeah.
2: Now, I'm not saying that happened to you, but I'm just saying that is what could happen. You become known as...
3: just like the girl or kid that's coming home from the dentist and is all, you know, weird in the backseat
2: from real life?
3: From the gas.
2: Yeah.
3: And that happened 20-some years ago, and that kid is living it down all the time, Kevin.
4: It's funny because my wife always wants to take those videos of my daughter after a dentist. Like, no, we're not doing that to my daughter.
3: You say that, you're not,
2: well, take the video, laugh at it yourself, but not online.
4: I allow that, but I'm like, no, we're not putting my daughter online.
2: Yeah, we're not doing that. You cannot do that. I think we've learned enough now where, you know, you become this one single thing. Remember the apparently kid?
4: Yeah. Mm-hmm.
2: Like, you know, then for years... You had to go and say that word, and
3: everybody's laughing at you. And what's the guy that was in the wheelchair or whatever? And fireworks?
4: Terry?
3: Yeah,
4: come
3: Terry.
4: On, Terry.
3: That
4: Ooh,
3: thing
4: Terry.
3: Every 4th of
2: that?
3: July, you've seen it.
2: I don't know. Do I?
3: He's going for it now. There's some guy, and there's fireworks going off, and they're like, move, Terry. Watch out, Terry. Yeah, he's blowing up fireworks, and every year it bubbles back up. And that guy's a grown ass man. Turn him up if you could. He's got it.
4: Might have some choice words in the comments.
2: Oh.
5: Bag up, bag up. Bag up, Terry. Put it in reverse, Terry. Put it in reverse. Oh, Lord. Lord, Jesus. Oh, Lord. Oh, Jesus. What you doing, Terry? Terry, what's going on?
3: Every year.
2: Why aren't they moving him?
3: Because it's funnier. So the fireworks.
2: Yeah, the fireworks were right next to him. See, I've never seen that, but that's the funny thing about YouTube is there are videos that you think everyone knows and laughs. But Wendy kept saying, can I pet your dog? And I don't, do you know that, Kevin?
4: Yeah.
2: Is it TikTok?
4: He knows them all.
3: Yeah.
4: Hold on. I'm trying to find that one too.
2: Can I pet your dog? I have no idea what that is.
3: Yeah.
2: And she kept saying it. And I was like, what is that from?
3: At least she was at the dog show doing it, right?
2: Yes. Yes. So she, or, you know, it's like quoting a movie that you haven't seen. You're
3: People
2: not in
3: the
2: on
3: time.
2: The joke.
3: I know.
2: So.
6: Can I pet that dog?
3: No.
6: Can I pet that dog?
7: No.
6: Can I pet that dog?
7: No.
6: Can I pet that dog?
2: That is too cute. All right, I'm in. Let that kid be famous. This one's good.
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1: Bill Murray, Always Let You Down, featuring A Day to Remember. Not that Bill Murray, the actor. It's a band that decided they would spell their name B-I-L-M-U-R-I, Bill Murray. So you figure it out, Kirk and Marianne. And this story yesterday, a lot of people were captivated about this Russian couple that climbed to the top of the Empire State Building.
2: Yes, it was crazy.
1: Marianne, I mean, oh God, it just makes me so nervous even thinking about it. Mm-hmm. You know what I mean?
2: Well, that's what they do,
1: especially
2: this couple.
1: Coming down. Getting up there is one thing, but it's always scared me, like stepping back down. And
2: yeah.
1: And it reminds me of the alpinist, Marc-Andre Leclerc, the guy in the movie that would free climb the face of these mountains with nothing but his fingertips, and he perished on a climb in Alaska. What an incredible story.
2: Do you know if they did like the belay down or the hop thing with the ropes?
1: You mean the couple? Not sure exactly how they got down.
2: All right, so they went up as a stunt, and they often do these stunts. I saw that they were paid by Diesel a little while back to get up on the top of a building and, like, make out with each other.
1: Yeah.
2: And they're very sexually attracted to each other. He proposed when he was up there.
1: Or his father, one of their parents said, they're already married. This was a stunt.
2: I got you. Thanks, Dad, for ruining it.
1: Right. The beautiful pictures, though. She put the ring of her finger out and took a picture that nobody else could take that picture because you can't get all the way up there. Talk about an influencer. I mean, look at this.
2: And the banner they unfurled, right?
1: Right. Yeah. It said,
2: like a peace, world peace
1: when
2: banner.
1: When the power of love beats the love of power, the world knows peace. That's Jimi Hendrix quote.
2: It looks like they were guided down a maintenance ladder. So they were guided down, you know, people can climb up and down there.
1: Yeah, but the authorities that went to get them, the antenna had to be powered down. It said there was an additional safety risk for the couple and the first responders because that antenna emits high frequency radio signals that are powerful enough to cause harm to the human body.
2: Oh.
1: Just like ours out here.
2: Yeah.
1: That you really want to go up in.
2: I do.
1: You should practice and go up in the Empire State Building first.
2: Okay.
1: They said,
2: I'm free this weekend.
1: As a result,

0: it's 4th of July. They're
1: you
0: off.
1: You really love. Have you seen The Walk? It's called The Walk. It's about the guy from the 70s that put a tightrope between the Twin Towers and walked across
2: it. He wasn't
1: it.
2: One of the Walendas or anything? He was
1: guy, huh? It was... this was a dramatization, and then there was like an actual documentary. In the dramatization, Joseph Gordon-Levitt played him.
2: Oh, yeah.
1: But Man on Wire is the name of the documentary, and it's so good. I mean, he has a girlfriend, and, you know, she's with him the whole time. He has a group of people helping him sneak up.
0: That's a big part of sneaking up.
1: All of it is so crazy. And one of the things that happens after is he becomes a little bit of a celebrity.
2: Yes.
1: And he's like, women were throwing themselves at me. And I had a few nights with different ladies. Like, the girlfriend was like, hey, you got go for it. I think they're French, so they were like, yeah.
2: Yeah, wide open.
1: If he wants to have a lover, he can.
2: Jeez.
1: Yeah. It's a good movie, Kirk. You would enjoy it. Man on Wire.
2: I got to maybe this weekend.
1: 2008 documentary.
2: Hey, there is something heroic or sexy about somebody that defies, you know, and goes all the way up to that is some. I mean, I look at it in awe. I mean, it's stupid. You could fall. You're putting a lot of other people in danger because they got to go up and get you. But damn, man. Yeah. That is like something I would never do.
1: See, I don't like when people break the rules. So I'd be like, well, shame on you.
2: Yeah.
1: When it came down.
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1: Yeah, a little off the beaten path, backwoods restaurants in Maryland. Any places that you've gotten food that you just wouldn't expect would be great, but it was. Kirk has something to share.
2: Yeah, I've mentioned it once or twice before because it blew my mind. But my buddy Wayne Betts, what's up? I miss you, man. Marty? Yeah, Wayne Betts. He was a foodie. He was a big guy. And he took me to, and if anybody, 410-338-1098, if you know the gas station I'm talking about in Sunshine, Maryland, it's right there on 97 Georgia Avenue. If you're leaving D.C. and you're headed to Maryland, it's on the left. And if you're going from Maryland to D.C., it's on your right. But it's unassuming looking. You walk in there. And you go to the back, and there's two women that, when I was there, two women cooking, and they made burgers in this skillet. It looks like they'd had since the 1960s that they'd never cleaned. And I was like a little sketched out in there. I'm going to tell you what, the burger was incredible at the gas station in Sunshine, Maryland. I couldn't believe it.
1: And you don't know the name of it?
2: I don't.
1: It's just sort of that location.
2: Yeah, it doesn't really, it's unassuming. Doesn't really have a sign outside or anything. Somebody might know what I'm talking about. We got a lot of smart people out there. But when you find something like that, you're kind of scratching your head. You're like, how does everybody else not know about this? Sometimes they do.
1: Let's see. We've got Brian.
2: What's up, Brian?
1: Hey. Frederick.
3: Hey, how's it going?
2: Good, man. What do you know?
3: So that place, Sunshine Burger, it is so like very well renowned around that area. I work down the road in Olney,
2: yes.
3: So I go past there all the time, and yeah, there's always cars out front, and they probably haven't cleaned that grill since the '90s, but they probably contribute to why the burger is so good.
2: Yeah, man, it's anything they can get in that griddle, they're doing it, and the burgers are good. Hey, thanks a lot, Ryan. Man,
3: yeah, no problem.
1: All right, we've got Aaron from Columbia. Hello. Hello.
4: I'm actually on my way. Hello. Can you hear me?
2: Double A, what's up?
4: Yeah, I'm actually on my way to go to Little Caesars to pick up a Spider-Man themed pizza right now. But I was really interested in what you were talking about in Sykesville. Sykesville has a hole in the wall right next to a gas station, and it's like in the middle of nowhere, but it's called Little Belly Deli, and it's incredible. Everything's about $12. Okay. And Reuben's, the subs, burgers, the size of your head. And usually, and it's like a very homely kind of feeling where you go in there and you wouldn't expect to get.
1: Do you mean homely or homely?
2: I called a buddy of mine homely one time because he wouldn't come out of the house.
1: Do you mean cute?
4: Well, like comfy, kind of in the stick.
2: So you meant homely.
4: But it's really, yeah, homey, yeah. But it's really well put together.
2: Hey, homie,
4: everything in there is,
2: where is it in Sykesville? I spent a lot of time out there.
4: At the top of my head, I'm not too sure, but it's near the Main Street. It's near Main Street, Sykesville.
2: Little Belly Deli.
4: Well, that's perfect because if you go to Little Belly Deli, you get something really huge, and you can walk it off by going to the Main Street. That's like not even 2 feet from that location, but it's right next to a gas station. It's hidden out in the sticks.
2: It's called Big Belly Deli, highly rated, locally owned hidden gem in Sykesville, and they're famous for their massive overstuffed sandwiches. Big Belly Deli.
4: Absolutely.
2: Let's get it straight on Sandusky Road. I know where it is now by Bex. Thanks a lot, bud. Mm-hmm.
1: Thank you, Aaron. We've got Zach from Pennsylvania.
2: So, Zach.
5: Hey, how you guys doing today?
2: Doing all right, man. What you got?
5: Hey, so there's a place down by my like 20 minutes from my house that we'll go out of the way to. It's called Becky's Kitchen.
2: Uh-huh.
5: It's like an old 1930s gas station that she's converted into a restaurant.
2: Wow.
5: Nothing in there matches. It's like going back to like grandma's house. There's nothing that matches.
1: Sounds like my house.
5: All the tables are all flimsy, flip-floppy. She still has the old potato chip tins up on the cooler.
1: Cute.
2: You'd be trying to buy stuff, Marianne.
1: Yeah,
2: from
1: is this for sale?
2: Yeah.
5: She got the blue and white old cast iron stuff that grandma used to have, the blue and white flowered pots and all that.
1: Corning, yeah.
2: Hey, Zach, you're...
5: And they're only open up breakfast and lunch, and that's it. And Monday through Friday. Like, the science says this after Friday, this goose is cooked until Monday.
2: Yeah, right. Gone fishing or something.
1: Love it.
2: Thanks, Zach.
1: Thank you, Zach. Let's take one more. We've got How about Tom? You've been waiting. Hi, Tom.
6: Hey, so if you drive out to Hagerstown and you drive south about, I don't know, 20 minutes south, there's a real small town called Downsville. Oh. And they have this one bait shop there, Bait and Tackle. But these two girls from Louisiana bought it, and now they smoke their own andouille sausage. They make their own gumbo.
1: Ooh,
6: it's the
1: that's
6: best Louisiana food
1: yeah.
6: north of Louisiana.
2: So you could get some earthworms and some sausage.
6: Oh, they're right next to each other. It's
1: Ooh,
6: a beautiful
1: don't
6: thing.
1: Don't get them mixed up.
7: Oh, no.
2: Thanks a lot, man. And Dewey sausage, making their own.
1: Very nice.
2: All right.
1: Thanks, buddy. Things to check out.

0: Mark and Marianne, what's the worst experience you've ever had with a doctor? Pull up a chair. I'll write you a list. I got a lot of them. But let's hear what happened to you. That's at 3. Then at 4, stream our show for the dirty word of the day. 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
2: This is bonkers.
3: Well, what?
2: This woman living in California, and her daughter was visiting her from Idaho, and they thought, let's go for a horseback ride. This is one of those stories from Real or Fake. They went out on the horse on the trails right around sunset, and they heard a strange noise. This is what the noise sounded like.
4: Oh, my God. This is straight apocalyptic. Somebody is summoning something here.
2: It sounds like screaming and crying. Well, it's actually almost 200 solar-powered speakers lined up like a river, like windy, like a river in the trail. Just random speakers. And she said once she got a little closer, each individual speaker was emitting this like positive messaging.
1: How bizarre.
2: So bizarre. So obviously I've, you know, went into their Instagram page and looked at the comments, and somebody said, I know this one. It's the Supreme Master Cult run by Ching He. They do this S all the time. It's their call to prayer channel being broadcast. And not only that, these solar powered speakers looked a little raggedy, and they can easily blow up and start a fire. I mean, it's dirt dry out there.
1: I was just thinking, all these speakers aren't cheap. It must cost money to get these solar powered speakers.
2: Right.
1: And you say there's over 100 or
2: almost 200. I mean, they're probably not that much, maybe $20 each. They're
1: 20
2: kind of little.
1: 200. That's a lot.
2: So apparently this has been around for a long time. The leader is from Taiwan. She has like 2 million followers worldwide, and she really just promotes peace and love, anti-war, try to lead a vegan, vegetarian life.
1: And hope you stroll through her little area with all the speakers.
2: That I don't know, but she's also like a breatharian, which is totally bonkers. They believe you can survive just by breathing. No food, no water.
1: Okay.
2: Yeah. And there was a 60 Minutes in Australia following a lady that was teaching it, and like people were dying under her leadership, and they said, okay, we're going to put you in a hotel and show us that this isn't, because she didn't look thin at all,
1: right?
2: And she didn't look fat. She just looked like a normal lady. And it's like, well, you're eating something because you look very healthy. And she goes, sometimes I eat out of boredom, but no, I don't eat. I don't need to.
1: She's trying to get over.
2: So they recorded her, and I've never seen someone starve. And they just showed her starving. 4 days in, she was like cheek sunken and looked like death in 4 days.
1: I'd probably look like death in 4 days.
2: And she was like, well, the problem is you're trying to poison me because the air outside has pollution and you didn't put me in the right. And they're like, well, you didn't tell us it had to be some magic place to do the breath work. So then they're like, do you want us to move you or do you want to just admit that you're dying? And she was like, no, you lied to me. You poisoned me with the air.
1: Mm.
2: Like she was just moving the target, never going to admit it.
1: Yeah, I don't know that story, but it sounds as strange as all those speakers in the woods.
2: Yeah, so this leader has been around for a minute, and it's a TV, a U.S.-based satellite and internet television channel owned by the Supreme Master, Ching He.
1: Master!
2: And it broadcasts from L.A. That is surreal, though. The woman and her daughter were like, we just feel overstimulated and exhausted from this thing. And they said on the way back down the mountain, it was dark on her Instagram. And she said, so I went live on Facebook to show everybody that it was happening.
1: Yeah, you got
2: to
1: document that. Let your buddy see it.
2: Right.
1: It's sort of like those cameras that people will mount to trees that'll catch a wild animal going by every now and then.
2: Mm-hmm.
1: It comes on when a mountain lion goes by or something, but I never heard of anybody blasting a positive messages.
2: Yeah, it's kind of a cool idea, but not when it's... But then she also said that the installation is on private property adjacent to the California government lands that they were riding on.
1: Uh-huh.
2: So she's like, you know, they might be allowed to do it, but if it's a fire hazard, they're going to have to report that.
1: Hey, it's none of y'all business. It's on private property. So
2: crazy.
1: Back off.
2: Mount Shasta is where it was. And it is quite a rabbit hole to go down. It's enough, even though the message is cool, it's so creepy, I don't want to join.
1: Is that like Shasta, the colas I used to drink when I was a kid? Yep. Shasta?
2: Mm-hmm.
1: I mean, they had a good thing going. I wonder what happened to Shasta.
2: Maybe they became a cult.
1: RC Cola took over.
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0: and Marianne on 98 Rock.
1: All right, our final story from Real or Fake is a doozy, and I know the morning show covered it, but it's worth covering again. There is a video of a vacation Bible school drama play where the children watched a man violently shoot down another man that was pretending to be the devil in order to show them that, you know, we don't handle it. We don't have any tolerance for the devil around here.
2: They're play acting, are they?
1: Yeah, I guess so. And people were really disturbed. The kids were disturbed. Critics online said, hey, you're inflicting trauma on the kids. They thought it was sickening. They responded on Facebook and they said, Walker, the guy that ran it, said, hey, it's not, we're not trying to condone violence. We're just showing the church's attitude towards the devil.
2: Word gets out quick, doesn't it? I mean, you shoot the devil and it's not in a vacuum. Everybody hears about it. And then you got to give your reasoning why you did this.
3: Only in America do we have sympathy before the devil.
1: Yay! Sympathy for the devil. You know it.
2: The stones.
1: Yeah. We're like, wait a minute. What was that guy? But I think it was just these commandos taking aim and shooting. And
2: yeah,
1: in this day and age, you may not want to see that in a church. I was telling Kevin, I don't know if you heard off air, that I used to teach vacation Bible school when I was in high school. I sang in a play. And from that day on, they deemed me like a musical genius. And they're like, can you teach music at vacation Bible school? And I'm like, I don't really know a lot about music. They're like, no, you can.
2: I was like Stevie Wonder up there.
1: Okay, yeah. So I learned the songs. I found the songs and I made up choreography. I had fun with it.
2: Right.
1: But I remember the all the apostles. I don't even know if this is accurate, but this is what I remember. Peter, Andrew, John, and James, Matthew, and Bartholomew, Matthew, Thomas, Philip, and another James, Judas 1, and Judas 2. There's no Judas 1 and Judas 2, is there?
2: Yeah, I'm going to take your word for it, because I don't know all the apostles.
1: Those are the lyrics, but I don't know if it's accurate.
2: Mm.
1: Hold on, names.
2: For entertainment purposes only, everybody.
1: Yeah, I know I didn't. Oh, it is right. Peter, Andrew, James and John, Philip and Bartholomew, Matthew, Thomas.
2: I didn't realize Bartholomew was an apostle. My buddy's son's name's Bartholomew. They call him Bart.
1: He was often identified as Nathaniel.
2: Bartholomew?
1: Uh-huh.
2: Oh, that's different.
1: Bartholomew.
2: I mean, Bartholomew, they get Bart, but
1: I don't see Nathaniel in there, but yeah.
2: Nathaniel should have been Nate.
1: Thomas was also called Didymus. Matthew was called Levi. James, I mean, it's all over the place.
2: Levi, I didn't realize Levi was in the Bible, but again.
1: Yeah.
2: I'm not
3: where the jeans come from, Kirk.
2: I know, Levi Strauss, but I didn't know Levi was biblical.
1: Uh-huh.
2: That's pretty great.
1: Yeah, then there was another time I taught music in school. Again, I didn't want to. I don't even sing, but except for what you just heard.
2: Right.
1: I was singing a Halloween song to the kids, and the teacher freaked out, and she goes, not everybody believes in Halloween or celebrates Halloween. And I was like, oh, okay. And
2: damn,
1: she's
2: lady.
1: Like, the devil. Yeah, it was something about the devil, and I was very shaken. I'm like, listen, I am not a teacher. You guys just made me do this.
2: She could have pulled out the gun and shot the devil, just like the
1: shoot the devil.
2: Right.
1: Yes. Vacation Bible school is wild. I mean, they really depend on volunteers, so that's the heart of it. And I was like, if you needed a volunteer, I always signed up.
2: Right.
1: I always did that in school. So I got all the crappy jobs.
2: Our camps were different. We went swimming and weren't
1: Bible
2: learning.
1: School.
2: Yeah. Yeah. We were definitely not Bible school.
1: Did you ever do vacation Bible school?
2: Not Bible school. We did Camp Coda
1: where we were
2: swimming and GIMP making little cool little designs.
1: Yeah. Kevin White, you did vacation Bible school?
3: We did. And don't get me wrong, I still go to church every Sunday, but I hated vacation Bible school.
1: So why did you go? So you didn't go to a Catholic school, and that's why you went to a vacation Bible school?
3: Yeah, I grew up in a Baptist church, and they had a thing for the kids during the summertime. And
1: it's like a free camp, so parents are like, you're going.
3: My thing was like, I just got out of school. I don't want to go back to a school.
1: Yeah, but we made it fun with our songs. Jesus, Andrew, John, and James. Kevin.
3: I'd rather go to church on Sundays. It's more to the point.
2: Church was kind of, I don't know, I'm not going to say it wasn't cool in my neighborhood, but none of the kids in my neighborhood went to school or went to church on Sundays. Maybe Easter and Christmas Eve. But right. not every Sunday.
1: Okay, yeah, we went every Sunday. And then were you an altar server, Kevin?
3: No, I sang on a youth choir because the youth choir was named after my great-grandmother.
1: Oh.
3: My great-aunt, I should say.
1: Your grandmothered in.
3: I'm kind of like that guy, that bit from Steve Harvey, Monday night church meeting, Tuesday Bible study, Wednesday deacon boy. I was at church like every night.
2: Y'all yeah. should go walking into heaven when you die, though. I mean, right. Y'all way more religious than I am.
0: O's, Reds, Sunday at 1:05 on your home for Orioles baseball. 98 Rock. We'll be right back.

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1: Is peeing in the pool considered normal?
2: You know what? That's a great question. And you get varying answers. I was going to put that up on our Facebook to see what the people think. For me, I say we've all done it, but if I can, I get out of the pool.
1: Yeah, because it's small enough. It's not like now when you're at the beach, there are it's like public bathrooms are so hard to find.
2: Right.
1: The public bathroom is right in front of you. You have to get in the water and pee in there. That's fine. But a pool, you could get out and find a bathroom.
2: Yeah, but most people, and there's lots of trains of thought or lots of different ideas, because like if you go to a hotel and they got that swim up bar, nobody leaves that bar. They're sitting there, they're drinking all day long, and they're peeing right in the pool.
1: Oh, that's so gross.
2: And so people will say, if the pool has got the right amount of chemicals, it's okay if you pee in a big amount of a big body of water, like a swimming pool with a shallow end, and then 4, 5, 6 to 10 feet. You've got the chlorine going on. Nobody's going to get sick. It's just gross.
1: My theory is adults should not be peeing in the pool. Like, we know where the bathroom is. Even if you're drinking, you can get up and you can walk the 10 feet to the bathroom.
2: Yeah.
1: Kids, they have to be taught. I'm expecting them to pee in the pool just because they're gross.
2: And some people were told that, and I love it, you know, there's going to be a purple stream if you pee in the pool, so everybody's going to know it's you.
1: Yeah,
2: and
1: it's a good one.
2: If you tell a kid that early,
1: I put in special dye.
2: Right.
1: Yeah.
2: And then they may not pee in the pool, but I remember being a kid and peeing right there.
1: And and kids came over, I would tell them that. I'd say we have special dye in this pool. That does sort of make the kid want to test it out and see it. So that's a bummer. But I could say we get the report at the end of the night.
2: Yeah.
1: Just so you know, you may not see it, but we will get the report and then we're going to bill your parents.
2: Just lie.
1: That's what I would say.
2: Right.
1: And maybe monsters coming out from the pool. So from the vents.
2: Yeah, man. And people swim into a warm spot. Like, what the hell was that? Oh, you know what that is.
1: Yeah.
2: I used to hate having to take a shower before you got in the pool. I was like, what that? That's so stupid.
1: That's nasty. I'm not going to swim in your pee.
2: Yes, you will.
1: No.
2: Yeah.
1: I don't want you.
2: Yeah. It's, you know, people say it's different in the ocean. I don't know why, but they say it's different there. What? Peeing in the ocean.
1: For obvious reasons.
2: Well, somebody could be standing right next to you there, too.
1: Swim away and it's gone. I mean, you're also swimming in lots of crap in the ocean.
2: Right.
1: That you're just sort of wrapping your brain around. But a pristine, turquoise, glittery pool, you want that to be cleaner.
2: So I guess just by the makeup of no porta potties on the beach, when you go to the beach, you're expected to pee in the ocean.
1: I would love to go in a bathroom, but they're not around. There's no, you know, there's sometimes you look around and you're like, there's a restaurant, you know, it's hard.
2: What about number two?
1: Yeah, well, I guess you gotta figure it out. Take a trip.
2: It's a long way back to that room. I guess I'm going to.
1: Number two, I would definitely make a trip. You know, like I'm not going to do that in the ocean. And if you do that, that's next level.
2: Just wondering where we're drawing the line here.
1: Do you not pee in the ocean? Well, you don't really.
2: Yeah, I'm not in the ocean for hours.
1: Yeah, I spend the day there. Yeah. So it's like if you don't see a public restroom, there you go.
2: And if you're sitting on the beach and you're sweating, you're sweating out a lot of the stuff you'd be peeing out.
1: Oh, I didn't know that was how it worked.
2: I've definitely gone out in the heat and I've drank a lot and not peed all day.
1: Oh.
2: Because of sweating
1: you're
2: it out.
1: Dehydrated.
2: Well, sweating it out or whatever.
1: Mm-hmm.
2: Yeah. But yeah, man, if the chlorine's working right, you guys go ahead and pee right on.
1: And
2: pee in the pool. Yeah. Come on over and pee.
1: Tim from Pigtown. What?
2: What's up, man?
3: Hello, guys. So I'm 100% going to die my older brother out.
1: Uh-oh.
3: Who had no problem peeing. We all did that.
1: Yeah, yeah.
2: In the pool.
3: He would poop in my grandmother's pool.
2: Oh, you only get one of those.
3: Oh, no. He did multiple times.
1: What?
3: He then, the other side of my family had a place down in the Chester River. and he pooped off the dock at high tide or low tide. There was a log laying there, and he's like, oh, a dog must have done that.
1: Yeah.
3: And my uncle Johnny goes, no way in heck. And then we've spent multiple years, you know, going to Ocean City for vacations, and he would poop in the ocean and not tell us. We'd all be out there splashing the waves. All of a sudden, you saw the log, and it was
1: how
3: like,
1: old was he, Tim? How old was he when he was doing this? 30s?
3: Well, I'm pretty sure he's done it his entire life. Like, if we're supposed to go to Rehoboth in August, now I'll put money on that he'll probably do it again.
2: Poop in the ocean. I'd leave
3: and
2: him
3: he's,
2: home.
3: He's my older brother, so he's... And he's here's the worst part. He's a pilot for American Airlines, so I'm like, you should be more responsible. But he has no coof just dropping a deuce and letting like us like see it floating and run and try to and you can't run fast enough because the wave brings it behind you.
2: Yeah,
3: it's like,
2: well, the pilot's burning a candle in the cockpit. You know what's going on?
1: Yo.
3: Yes, sir. Yes, sir.
1: Yeah, where'd he go?
3: None of our.
2: Thanks, Tim.
1: Thanks, Tim. That's That's stuff that you could blackmail someone with.
2: It happens.
1: Just threw it on the radio.
2: He put it out there, man.
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1: All right, I've officially gone down the rabbit hole here because I remembered hearing something. Somebody said making a highway wider and adding lanes doesn't help with traffic congestion. And
2: I'm eight lanes both ways. Let's go.
1: How wouldn't that? I don't even understand it. And I said, if somebody told me, create a reason why that doesn't work, I wouldn't even be able to dream up a reason why. Well, the reason they're saying.

0: Baltimore. Hell, they got a subway in Baltimore. I've been on it once. Once.
1: Yeah.
0: And I drove, I got on, what is that, the light rail out in Owings Mills.
1: I've done the light rail once.
0: When they did the Baltimore Grand Prix, it was before you got here. My son was born September 1st, 2011. And they did the Grand Prix like September 5th. So my son had been only like 4 or 5 days old.
1: Yeah.
0: But I needed to go down there.
1: Took him?
0: No, not him. He stayed home. Yeah. I just remember when it was because of the proximity with my son's birth.
1: Yeah.
0: But I got on the light rail in Owings Mills, dropped me off at Lexington Market. And then I walked down to the track, you know, the Baltimore Grand Prix
1: was
0: running down around Pratt Street and stuff. But that was like one of the only times I've ridden that thing.
1: Yeah. And I've done it, and it's not that, it wasn't a good vibe. I've never done it again.
0: See,
1: they're saying non-car methods of transportation have a higher throughput per unit of land. I don't even understand all this. I'm trying to figure it out, but they're basically saying people want to travel somewhere that route carries you, but you should put the funds into other methods, because then when they ride the train, if that starts to get congested, you add more trains, and then that's more money for the city.
0: Yeah. Have you, Kevin, been on a city bus?
2: I used to ride the bus for a while when I first started working until I got my first car.
0: Wow.
2: And then I always take the subway.
1: And you're
2: down
1: in the county and you came to the city. I tried to map how long it would take. It's like hours to come from my house to here.
2: That's the issue about Baltimore transit. Like, the bus is really the main one you should take. The subway only works if you live in a certain part of town.
0: Right.
2: It goes east to west.
0: And it stops at a certain time.
2: From Owings Mills to Johns Hopkins. And the same thing with the light rail. Like, unless you live in a certain area, it's like really hard to get to. It's not like it's right there.
1: Going to games is good, though, because if right here there's a light rail,
0: you
1: could park there, take it, and then avoid all the traffic and congestion at the stadiums.
2: But like the issue is like if you're in, for instance, Cockeysville, the light rail station in Cockeysville is like behind the old Circuit City that used to be there now.
0: Mm-hmm. Yeah, yeah.
2: But like if you live further up and maybe
1: going back
2: towards Cranbrook.
1: Yeah.
2: It's kind of hard to get there.
0: Yeah, yeah.
1: You have to have a car to drive there.
2: Basically, you have a car to drive to get Metro, which is weird.
1: Right.
0: They need more stops is what they didn't build enough stops. Like DC's got the red line. It's like, and then, you know, Metro
1: like
0: Center.
1: A proper
0: and then
1: public
0: the blue
1: transit.
0: Line.
1: Exactly.
0: Yeah, it's like the tentacles that go way out into Virginia and Gaithersburg and
1: now,
0: all these things.
1: I want a high speed train from Baltimore to the ocean.
2: Yes.
0: Good luck. There's no track or anything for that.
2: 6 hours to get to the ocean city.
1: Yeah,
2: it
1: would help
2: insane.
1: For the locals. The locals hate it. Everybody that you look on your Google Maps at 10 at night, it should take 2.5 hours to get there. It never does. It just keeps increasing.
0: If they start a train track now, you'll be dead before it's done.
1: You think? To build it?
0: To go from the Baltimore area to Ocean City?
1: Yeah.
0: 10, 15 years?
1: You think?
0: Yeah, it'd be a while.
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0: Crick and Marianne afternoons.
1: And all kinds of rock.
0: All day long.
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0: My earliest recollection of that song dates back to 2003 when I popped a copy of NFL Blitz into my Xbox and out came the strains of the red from Chevelle. Also heard it at many a Capitals game as, you know, red is their color. Good times. It's a Butt Rock barbecue weekend here on 98 Rock. We're butt rocking all weekend, and I got to tell you, I'm liking it a lot, as I hope you are as well. 410-338-1098. Text me your opinions. I don't know. Maybe there's a butt rock song you want to hear. Let me know. Maybe I can hook you up with that. Okay. 98 Rock and 24/7 Event Entertainment presents Clutch at the Maryland State Fair on September 12th. 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It's all brought to you by Old Glory Harley Davidson. How you doing? I'm Alan Scott, butt rocking you through till the O's game today. And we've got some good ones coming up, including something from Kid Rock. I'll give you something from 3 Days Grace in just a moment. And a band that has the name that my dad absolutely loves. He's in fact told me this is his absolute favorite band name. They're coming up soon.
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punk rock and anthems go, that one definitely has stood the test of time. It's Headstrong from Trapped here on 98 Rock. Now, back in the 90s, I guess it was the mid to late 90s, I had the opportunity to head to Providence, Rhode Island and witness the Gravity Games. And there was a concert before the actual event. Foo Fighters played. I got to talk to them. I interviewed Primus and one Mr. Bob Ritchie. Oh, wait, I just hit the wrong button there. One Mr. Bob Ritchie. Some of you may know Bob Ritchie as the one and only Kid Rock. Kid Rock is definitely one that I would consider the poster child for butt rockin'. He was really cool. Got to sit with him and Joe C. It's one of a few times I had the opportunity to sit with him, but you know, back then, the music was, yeah! I don't know how well it stood up. Still good, though. Here's Kid Rock.

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1: Monday morning on Justin Scott and Spiegel, a full 4th of July recap, including Josh's annual maimings and dismemberments fireworks accident segment. Also, we're going to ask you, have you ever badly failed a test? We want to find out how badly you botched it. And we're going to be telling you all about a UFC watch party at M&T Bank Stadium July 11th. It's going to be at Backstage at the Talent. We'll tell you just what to do to enjoy some UFC action at M&T Bank Stadium. It's Monday on Justin Scott and Spiegel.

great one from the Foo Fighters here on this Butt Rock Barbecue weekend. This is one that I haven't heard in quite some time. In fact, I bet it's playing at a singles mingler right now, somewhere. Little Kenny Wayne Shepherd. This is Blue on Black. Butt Rock Barbecue weekend continues. 98.3.

favorite band name. It's Five Finger Death Punch doing the Kenny Wayne Shepherd. The original you'd hear at a singles bar probably right now. Singles brunch. Everybody, take a partner and let's dance till the song ends. How you doing? I'm Alan Scott. Butt Rock Barbecue Weekend continues. Here's Caesar. It's called Save Today.

0: Those guys put on an amazing show. Shinedown, the part two of the Dance Kid Dance Tour, is kicking off. I think it already has kicked off. I'm not sure. Closest they're coming to us is Philadelphia. I think it's later this month. A wonderful show if you have an opportunity to go see them. Also, you know, follow them on Instagram. There's also a guitar tech that works with them. His name is Drew Fopp, F-O-P-P-E. Follow him if you're into Shinedown and seeing behind the scenes stuff with them. He does a great job covering them on tour. And it's some good stuff there. You get to see Guitar World and everything else through his eyes. Very, very cool. Shinedown on 98 Rock. Butt Rock weekend continues, 4th of July weekend, and we've been firing up the propane and the questionable life choices all weekend long. Through today, our Butt Rock barbecue weekend will continue. It's completely flame broiled and Dad Rock approved. I'm actually wearing cargo shorts today. I'm wearing the cargo shorts because I'm butt rocking. Stuff like Creed, Nickelback, Godsmack, Stained, Three Doors Down, Shinedown, Seether, plus Saliva, Tantric. We heard them just a little while ago. Hinder, Default, Crossfade, and a whole bunch more. Sorry if you are offended by the tribal hats, the cheap beer, and the lovely cargo shorts. You can see mine at That Guy Allen on Instagram right now. Why don't you go ahead and give me a follow? But we're not going to apologize for the music because it's a Butt Rock barbecue weekend. 4th of July weekend right here on 98 Rock. The butt rocking will continue momentarily with the likes of, are you ready for this? I got Helmet coming up. I'm going to give you some Breaking Benjamin. We're going to kick it off with Daughtry. All next.
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0: feel so fortunate. I had an opportunity to see them before the untimely death of Mr. Brad Arnold. Of course, it was, you know, we knew he was sick, had cancer, and unfortunately passed away. But that band, my gosh, Three Doors Down, Duck and Run, that became their third consecutive number one Billboard single on the rock charts. That's Duck and Run here on 98 Rock, your Butt Rock Barbecue Weekend. 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Actually, coverage starts at 12:25. I think first pitch is 1:05. O's in Cincinnati wrapping up that series. So we'll see what happens. You can hear it all right here on 98 Rock. How you doing? I'm Alan Scott. Continuing your Butt Rock Barbecue Weekend. On the way, music from Sick Puppies. Yes, I said Sick Puppies. Saw a video this morning. You know what? I think I'm going to share it on my Instagram. It's That Guy Alan on Instagram. These guys haven't been to Brazil in 14 years, but last night they tore it up, and the video proves it. Who is it? 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

Evanescence here on 98 Rock. It is an amazing weekend here at 98 Rock. People texting in. I understand there's a Reddit thread now about the music we're playing here on this Butt Rock Barbecue weekend. Got the nicest text here from someone named Jenny in Silver Spring. I'm so thrilled with the programming for this weekend, and I really hope your programming director will continue to play this music more and more and more and more and more. Thanks for the fantastic weekend.

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Limp Bizkit. If you went to my Instagram, you would have seen that it was they who I was speaking of. Rocking Brazil, I think it was, or Portugal. Brazil or Portugal? I don't remember which one now. It was somewhere down there. Hadn't been there in 14 years. Show looked amazing.

0: Papa Roach here on 98 Rock. It's a Butt Rock barbecue weekend, and that song is called One Last Kiss here on 98 Rock. It's Alan here enjoying the 4th of July weekend, are you? Enjoying 98 Rock? Because we've been firing up that propane and all those questionable life choices all weekend long, and it's going to continue throughout the day. Anybody else out there barbecuing with us? Make sure you bring us along, because it is a Butt Rock barbecue weekend. Dad Rock flame broiled all weekend long. The likes of Creed, Nickelback, Stained, Three Doors Down, Shine Down, Seether. Oh, but wait, there's more. Saliva, Tantric, Hinder, Crossfade, you name it, we've got it. We're going to apologize ahead of time for the tribal hats, cheap beer, and those cargo shorts I'm wearing. I got them on today. They're gray, in case you're wondering. We're not going to apologize for the music, however. Now, why did I back up and look at myself in cargo shorts like anybody can see me? Livewire's not on. Whatever. 98 Rock's Butt Rock Barbecue Weekend, 4th of July weekend, only on 98 Rock. And I hope you stay tuned, because we're not done yet. I've got stuff from Hoobastank on the way. That's right. Seether coming up. And the band whose lead singer walked in on my wife while she was using a bathroom at a concert. Who is it? I'll tell you about them soon, right here on 98 Rock.
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can almost guarantee you, if I were to post an ad in the city paper saying I needed a butt rock band for a party, I bet Collective Soul would call up and be like, hey, were you looking for us? You need me? We're available. Butt rock poster children, Collective Soul here on 98 Rock. This one originally written and performed by a Scottish lad by the name of Jerry Rafferty. Covered by many, including Waylon Jennings. Here's the Foo Fighters version with a guitar replacing the original sax. It's Baker Street, 98.

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was like 2000, 2001, something like that. And just finished interviewing, like, it was either 9 Days or Cypress Hill. I don't remember which band it was, but in the press room, the next band was coming in to be interviewed and the lead singer had to go to the bathroom. Said, it's right over there. Go ahead. Go ahead. You can go. We'll be ready for you when you come back out. Opens the door. Moments later, my wife comes and sits down and goes, some dude just walked in on me in the bathroom. I was like, wait, what? It was Richard Patrick from Filter, the lead singer there.

0: right, I'm not going to lie at all. I may have been dancing to that. Like, horribly, mind you, Hoobastank. Good Lord, Crawling in the Dark is such a great song. Butt rock, but great. If that's butt rock, consider me a butt rock lover. And I hope you're butt rocking with me. Because, my gosh, this weekend has been amazing. And I'm hearing from you. On the text line, 410-338-1098. Got a text from someone who claims they are, 68 years old. I'm really enjoying listening to the Butt Rock Weekend. I'm 68 and I love all the music. I love rock. Yeah, hold on here. It would be nice if we could listen to more of Butt Rock all the time. Thanks for making my hours in the car so good. Thank you for spending hours with us while you're in the car. Seriously. Truly appreciate everybody listening. 410-338-1098 if you want to chime in or give us a request of any kind. Something that we will be stopping down to take care of in just a little while is the Orioles, because 98 Rock is your home for Orioles baseball. But that's okay. Don't worry. 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O's, Reds, game time is 1:05 is first pitch. Coverage is going to start here around 12:35, so shortly. But I got you on the app, all right? You want to keep butt rocking with me? You can do so on any one of those three that I just mentioned. As a matter of fact, on the way, I'll be butt rocking with Stabbing Westward. Oh, got Stained coming up. Something from Nickelback. We're going to rock out with Cold. Stay with me. You're going to love it. Butt Rock Barbecue Weekend continues.
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Nickelback Photograph as we continue our butt rock barbecue weekend. 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Just say, hey, Alexa, enable that 98 Rock skill. I'm going to give you a tease of what you're going to be hearing in just a moment. O's are up next as they take on the Cincinnati Reds. Game time is 1:05. Coverage starts momentarily. But in the meantime, here's Tantric. This is called Astounded. You want to finish this song? Head over to the app. You want to hear the O's? Stay with me right here. It's a butt rock barbecue weekend. Thanks for listening. We are 98 Rock.

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1: Monday morning on Justin Scott and Spiegel, a full 4th of July recap, including Josh's annual maimings and dismemberments fireworks accident segment. Also, we're going to ask you, have you ever badly failed a test? We want to find out how badly you botched it. And we're going to be telling you all about a UFC watch party at M&T Bank Stadium July 11th. It's going to be at Backstage at the Talent. We'll tell you just what to do to enjoy some UFC action at M&T Bank Stadium. It's Monday on Justin Scott and Spiegel.

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1: Monday morning on Justin Scott and Spiegel, a full 4th of July recap, including Josh's annual maimings and dismemberments fireworks accident segment. Also, we're going to ask you, have you ever badly failed a test? We want to find out how badly you botched it. And we're going to be telling you all about a UFC watch party at M&T Bank Stadium July 11th. It's going to be at Backstage at the Talent. We'll tell you just what to do to enjoy some UFC action at M&T Bank Stadium. It's Monday on Justin Scott and Spiegel.

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on Kirk and Marianne. What's the worst experience you've ever had with a doctor? Pull up a chair. I'll write you a list. I got a lot of them. But let's hear what happened to you. That's at 3. Then at 4, stream our show for the dirty word of the day. You could get motionless and white tickets and battle Kirk at 5 and real or fake for skillet tickets. That's all tomorrow. Kirk and Marianne, 2 to 7 here on 98 Rock.

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1: Monday morning on Justin Scott and Spiegel, a full 4th of July recap, including Josh's annual maimings and dismemberments fireworks accident segment. Also, we're going to ask you, have you ever badly failed a test? We want to find out how badly you botched it. And we're going to be telling you all about a UFC watch party at M&T Bank Stadium July 11th. It's going to be at Backstage at the Talent. We'll tell you just what to do to enjoy some UFC action at M&T Bank Stadium. It's Monday on Justin Scott and Spiegel.

4th of July weekend. It is a Butt Rock weekend all weekend long. Butt Rock Barbecue. Hope you had a good barbecue yesterday. Maybe you're doing it today. Keep us on all this great Butt Rock. We'll explain what that means in case you don't know in just a little while. It's a pretty cool term, actually. We're not really insulting ourselves. From Tripolar in 2009, Sick Puppies, 98 Rock.

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The songs you loved after you had taste. And the songs that made you question the difference. The 98 Rock Butt Rock Barbecue Weekend.

0: is on 90 Rock. How you doing? It is Spaghetti. Happy 4th of July weekend. Did you keep all your digits? Foo Fighters, by the way. You want to check them out. Nats Park, August 17th with the Queens of the Stone Age and some other bands. Plus, on October 3rd, it's the big Power to the People Festival at Meriwether Post Pavilion with them and Dave Matthews, Joan Baez, Tom Morello, his boy Roman Morello with Jack Black. You got Public Enemy, all kinds of people. Daryl, DMC, and of course, Bruce Springsteen. It is a 4th of July butt rock barbecue weekend. All weekend long, we've been cranking out these tunes. And yes, we are not making fun of the music we play. That is a term. 1990s and 2000 post-grunge music that all of us, well, I would say Gen Xers, but also the Millennials and Gen Zs, got to be a part of it. And back in that time, a lot of radio stations would say, we play nothing but rock. Well, people would pull out that term, butt rock, and that became the term. It's also known as dad rock or divorced dad rock, like Creed, Nickelback, Godsmack, Stained, all these great bands that we've been playing anyway. Shinedown, Seether, plus some Deep Cuts, Saliva, Tantric, we got Hinder in there, tons more, Crossfade, all of them. Stick around for the rest of the weekend, and if you've got the tribal tats, you know what's going on. You got the cheap beer, you're partying. Hopefully your weekend plans have been good. The storm didn't mess you up a little too much yesterday. Hang with us. We'll keep this butt rock going. We got Nickelback on the way in a little bit, some Everclear, Pop Evil, and some more Deep Cuts on 90 Rock.
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Rock Barbecue Weekend on 90 Rock. Some buddies from Mudvayne, Greg Tilbert, the guitarist, and Chad Gray, vocalist, and their buddy Tom Maxwell from Nothing Face, and Vinnie Paul from Pantera got together and played around, put together a little band, and in 2007, you got this. It's Hell Yeah, I Don't Care Anymore. 90 Rock.

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coming for corn. Falling away from me, it is the None of Your Rock Butt Rock Barbecue Weekend, and the band that we all hate to love or love to hate, you love them, Nickelback on None of Your Rock.

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1: It is Five Finger Death Punch, a perfect band to play the day after 4th of July. Hopefully you've got five fingers on both hands and nothing, dismembered after some foul play yesterday. By the way, Five Finger Death Punch, they have a new album on the way. It's called Legacy. It's set for digital release July 31st. You can get CD, vinyl, and cassette editions September 18th via Better Noise Music. It is their 10th studio album. They are celebrating 20 years, 20th anniversary. Good Lord, feel old. Hey, let's go have some fun at the yard. 98 Rock Night is back. Oriole Park, Camden Yards, this week, July 10th, this Friday. O's taking on the Royals. And we'll see if we can get this 98 Rock Night streak going. They can't get the four games in a row going, but maybe we can do something with a streak of ours, at least, with 98 Rock Night. Tickets, $50, and that includes $15 that is loaded on there for you to use for food, beverage, merch, whatever you want, which is a pretty good deal because you think about it. Shave $15 off that price, you got a pretty normal ticket price, and you're going to spend at least $15 anyway on food and junk. So why not? And you can see the 98 Rock personalities all around doing all kinds of cool stuff, delivering a game ball, tossing out T-shirts. We kick off the Crab Rave. Tickets are on sale right now, and we've thrown in a little extra for you. This one is in conjunction with Baltimore's own Turnstile. 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And you can get some freebies. You meet the 98 Rock team, hang out with Turnstile, cheer on the birds. Let's see if we can get this victory, all right? 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The Butt Rock Barbecue Weekend is rolling on. Remember I mentioned Mudvayne, that were part of that band I played earlier? Well, we're going to play Mudvayne. 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

happy 250, America. 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

Saliva's got a new album, Breaking Through. It's dropping August 14th. 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

0: Ladies and gentlemen, happy 250. Yeah, baby. God bless America. It's a 4th of July weekend. Hopefully everybody's having a good weekend and enjoying our butt rock barbecue we put together for you. A little butt rock and lots of sweatiness. Actually, just if you go outside. Actually, not as bad today. Did anybody get stuck in that storm yesterday? I was actually driving when that thing blew through. I was up in Harford County, and oh my God, it was nasty. There were parts of trees and things flying, and I thought my car was going to fly away. Oof. So how was your 4th of July? Did you have some fun? Did you get to see some fireworks? Did you make it okay through the storms? Let me know. 410-338-1098. 410-338-1098. Are you going to be doing anything today? Are you doing something right now? Maybe out there firing up the grill, getting some more burgers and fries. I mean, burgers and hot dogs. Well, fries too. Crabs. I had some of those yesterday. Oh, first crabs of the season. Yum. And hey, by the way, have it a grace. If you want to see some good fireworks, their fireworks are tonight. So you head up there, and it's beautiful. We're over the water. Check that out. You know what's cool to celebrate? And a little sad, too, though. It is Amelia's last ride. 98 Rock and 24/7% Clutch. It is the big finale. Maryland State Fair, September 12th. The big last stop, Amelia's last ride. You got tickets on sale right now. 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And that'll get you all the information about the show. And it'll tell you all about the events that we are doing to celebrate her and everything that gets added to the list for Amelia's last ride here on 90 Rock. It is all brought to you by Old Glory Harley-Davidson. Our Butt Rock Barbecue Weekend continues. We got Creed on the way, Puddle of Mud, and we'll do some Shinedown.
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0: Barbecue weekend. I got Jay on the line with a little bit of an update. What's going on, Jay?
1: Another line of storms coming through tonight. So Habitat Grace has postponed until next Saturday night.
0: Well, thank you for the update. I appreciate that. Habitat Graces are usually pretty good, so don't want to miss them.
1: Yep, next Saturday night is Elfin and Chesapeake City. It's also postponed there until next Saturday night.
0: Well, thank you. What will we do without our listeners? Psycho, Puddle of Mud, None of Your Rock.

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1: Yeah, Chevelle on Nanny Rock. It is a Butt Rock barbecue weekend, and we are pulling them all out, baby. Everything. Hope you're loving it. 410-338-1098. You can shoot me a text, give me a call. Let me know what you think. And if you've got any other updates about fireworks and things, please let me know. I'll give you some more information and let you know about some other ones that have been postponed or canceled. Looks like we got some weather coming through. We'll have information about that coming up in just a second. Game Day Men's Health presents Flab to Fab. 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The Butt Rock rolls on, and some great stuff. Volbeat on the way. How about Sponge? And we'll do some more Nickelback.
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0: This is a severe thunderstorm warning for Carroll County, Howard County, and Montgomery County, effective until 7:09 p.m.
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1: Monday morning on Justin Scott and Spiegel, a full 4th of July recap, including Josh's annual maimings and dismemberments fireworks accident segment. Also, we're going to ask you, have you ever badly failed a test? We want to find out how badly you botched it. And we're going to be telling you all about a UFC watch party at M&T Bank Stadium July 11th. It's going to be at Backstage at the Talent. We'll tell you just what to do to enjoy some UFC action at M&T Bank Stadium. It's Monday on Justin Scott and Spiegel.

0: That is Seether on Nutty Rock on our Butt Rock Barbecue weekend. Speaking of things being fine again, Fowler and Balogun has been reinstated. Yes, sir. Our USA soccer player or football player, they got the red card, very controversial. They have suspended the suspension. So he will be allowed to play in the round of 16. Everybody's all twisted about it. But if you watch the video, come on, it was not on purpose. Don't be stupid. Allegedly, President Trump actually called the president of FIFA. Don't know if that actually had any impact or not, but common sense, just look at the video. Good Lord. And also, common sense does prevail when it comes to the weather and celebrating, even though it's the 250th birthday of the country. We have to be safe. Some fireworks things. Kingsville says they're canceling, but stay tuned. They will try to find another date and schedule at a later date. Towson, same type of thing, postponed and be made up as a future community event in the next 3 months. So a new date will be announced for that. And Havity Grace, it does say postponed. I saw a place where it said canceled, but I believe it is just postponed. And I'm trying to get confirmation right now from the city of Havity Grace. Their site is a little confusing, but maybe Saturday. All right. So before all that happens, let's go out to the yard and cheer on the Orioles. Nutty Rock, it is Nutty Rock Night is back. Oriole Park, Camden Yards. This Friday, July 10th, the Orioles are taking on the Royals, and we're trying to keep our streak alive, the Nutty Rock win streak. That's right. Nutty Rock Night is usually a good night for them. Let's see if we can keep that going. Get your tickets. $50, and it includes $15 in loaded value that you can use for food or beverages or merch or whatever you want. All right, Nutty Rock personalities all over the place. Handing out the game ball. They're tossing out some T-shirts. We got the crab rave going on. Tickets are on sale now, so hop on over there. Get those. We're doing this in conjunction with Baltimore's very own Turnstile Night. Yeah, they're going to be out there, too. They're not performing, but they're going to be hanging out at the game, taking part in a lot of the festivities and activities all around the park, just like all of us Nutty Rock crew. And you can get some freebies, meet the Nutty Rock team, hang out with Turnstile. Cheer on the birds. It's going to be a lot of fun. Hopefully a victory that night. All the fun. Get it. Get the info. 98online.com/night. The Butt Rock rolls on. Theory of a Dead Man. Foo Fighters on the way. We got some Buck Cherry. Local H. How about some Creed? All that in there as we celebrate. God bless America with 90 Rock.
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0: A flash flood warning has been issued for Howard County and Montgomery County, effective until 10:10 p.m.
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Fidas, happy 4th of July. Be the last one for me for that. And enjoy the rest of your butt rock barbecue weekend here on 90 Rock. Enjoy all these great tunes. We've got plenty more lined up. Time for me to fly, but not before we get little Papa Roach in. This one going back to 2012. It was their 7th studio album, The Connection. Leader of the Broken Hearts. 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

0: This is a severe thunderstorm warning for Baltimore County and Carroll County, effective until 7:36 p.m.
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0: This is a severe thunderstorm warning for Howard County and Montgomery County, effective until 7:46 p.m.
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